Porsches, I must make amends. Worked hard all my lifetime, no help from my friends. So, oh Lord, won't you buy me a Mercedes-Benz? That's it.

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0: River Blackwater, or to give it its original name, Our Moor in Asia, rises in the mountains of Slieve Lucra on the Cork-Kerry border, and it enters the sea at Youghal. Our trip leaves from the pontoon near the Keys Bar and sails past Ryan Crew, where the Knights Templar had their preceptory under Raymond Le Gros in the 12th century. We also see the ruins of Temple Michael and Malana Abbey, and the magnificent Ballinatray House, which is Youghal's answer to Downton Abbey. To book this trip on May Vogue, please call Tony on 087-988-9076.
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You're listening to Reflections, reflecting on the words that Jesus said, with your hosts Paul McFarland, Bernard O'Brien and Johnny Cash. And we listened to a song this morning by Matt Redman, 10,000 Reasons. Over the last year, we've been going through the Psalms in the church, and we thought about one of the Psalms that gives us reasons to praise God, and kind of lists them out, and we're thinking 10,000 reasons. If we go through every one, we'd never stop singing. But that's really what it is, to be consumed by gratefulness and know that, yeah, we don't really ever have a reason to stop singing and praising God. And in fact, when we lift our eyes off that and we stop being grateful, we start looking at the things that will get us down and the things that would distract us from that joy that God wants us to have. So we keep singing praise. Matt Redman says 10,000 reasons we'll be singing forevermore. So before Bernard reads to us our daily bread reading, here's a song by Selah, praising God and thinking about that greatest reason that we have to be grateful, and that is that he's a wonderful, merciful Saviour, and he reaches down into our lives and lifts us up and gives us salvation and freedom and forgiveness and new life. So this is Selah, wonderful, merciful Saviour. Bernard's then going to read to us our daily bread reading, and we'll hear a song following on after that by Aaron Keyes, Sovereign Over Us.

Good morning. The theme for today's Daily Bread comes from John 3:16. God so loved the world that he gave his one and only Son. And the heading for today's Daily Bread is God's drastic love. Daniel was born in a Romanian orphanage. For 7 years, he only left his bed to go to the bathroom. When he turned 8, a family from another country adopted him. They knew about attachment disorder, that Daniel could have difficulties attaching to them as his parents. Slowly, Daniel started to trust them. Over time, though, he began to rage to a point his parents feared for their safety during Daniel's outbursts. They decided on a controversial therapy. For the next 5 years, they were never away from Daniel, even if he had a meltdown. On his 13th birthday, Daniel broke down, and for the first time he told his parents he loved them very much. His mother summarized the experience. Creating love is not for the soft and sentimental. Love is a battlefield. We're all born knowing that something or someone is missing. Like Daniel, we have an attachment disorder. But God so loved the world so much that he took drastic action. He gave his one and only Son, meeting us on earth in what we call the incarnation. Light has come into the world. God took drastic measures to demonstrate his great love for the world, for you. His strong, determined Father's heart beats for us. The words Daniel's parents finally heard, "I love you very much." How have you felt that something or someone is missing? How can you respond to God's drastic love for you? Dear Heavenly Father, I love you very much. Thank you for loving me first. Amen. There is

Thank you, Bernard, for the Daily Bread reading. And really, what a touching story that was, to think about that child that didn't really know what love was until people poured their hearts into him and poured their lives into his life, never being separated from him, so that he would know love. And so much of the brokenness in the world around us, it's very hard for people to grasp that God loves them if they've never experienced love themselves. And certainly it's very hard for people to believe that Christ loves them if they haven't experienced love from other Christians. What was it? Gandhi was sadly famous for, many things, but one of the things he said was, "I like your Christ, but not your Christians." And the challenge for us is, if we call Jesus our Savior, if we call ourselves Christians, that we are people that are seen as those who are loving and caring, and that we demonstrate that Jesus, the one that we follow, is indeed the one who is love. So hopefully as we do that, people will begin to see that Jesus does indeed love them, that God loves them, that he is a father that cares for them, just like we know that care in our lives. So we heard from Bernard reading to us. We heard from Aaron Keyes, Sovereign Over Us. And before Bernard reads to us from Psalm 100, here's a song by Crowder called Forgiven, which is the greatest reason to praise, the greatest reason to love, to know that God loves us, even in spite of our failures and our sins, that we can know forgiveness. So if you have a Bible, you can turn to Psalm 100 and read along with Bernard. Then we'll hear a musical version by Per Bishop Hooper.

Psalm 100. Shout with joy to the Lord, all the earth. Worship the Lord with gladness. Come before him singing with joy. Acknowledge that the Lord is God. He made us, we are his. We are his people, the sheep of his pasture. Enter his gates with thanksgiving. Go into his courts with praise. Give thanks to him and praise his name. For the Lord is good. His unfailing love continues forever. His faithfulness continues to each generation. Amen.

you, Bernard, for the reading from Psalm 100. We heard a musical version by Per Bishop Pepper and then a version by Chris Tomlin of Psalm 100. I know it's the same song, but it's quite different, so I thought it would be worth playing the two of those. Before we go to an ad break, I'm going to play a song by Wren Collective, and it's called Build Your Kingdom Here, and it's taken from the very first words, really, of the Our Father, which is Thy Kingdom Come. So, Our Father who art in heaven, hallowed be thy name, thy kingdom come. So we pray to God to build his kingdom here. It starts in our hearts, in our lives, and as people see that, then they catch that fire and they also live for Jesus Christ. And that's how his kingdom grows. It's not by military might, it's not by conquering other countries or force or changing laws or any of those things, but it's by hearts and lives that are changed by Jesus Christ as his kingdom lives in the hearts of those who follow him. So this is Wren Collective, Build Your Kingdom Here. Do stay tuned. After the ad break, we're going to come back with some Johnny Cash. Come.

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1: The River Blackwater, or to give it its original name, Our Moor na Naisha, rises in the mountains of Slieve Lucra on the Cork-Kerry border, and it enters the sea at Youghal. Our trip leaves from the pontoon near the Keys Bar and sails past Ryan Crew, where the Knights Templar had their preceptory under Raymond Le Gros in the 12th century. We also see the ruins of Temple Michael and Malana Abbey, and the magnificent Ballinatrae House, which is Youghal's answer to Downton Abbey. To book this trip on May Vogue, please call Tony on 087-988-9076.
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The song that we began the second half of the program with was by Katie Nicole and Big Daddy Weave, God Is In This Story. Before Johnny Cash reads to us from the second half of Acts chapter 17, here's a Johnny Cash song, He'll Be a Friend. Do listen to these words and take the opportunity to get your Bible out if you have one and turn to read along with Johnny Cash. And as I've mentioned before, if you don't have a New Testament or a Bible, get in contact with us. We'd love to get you one. But this is Johnny Cash, He'll Be a Friend.

0: Chapter 17. Now while Paul waited for them at Athens, his spirit was provoked within him when he saw that the city was given over to idols. Therefore he reasoned in the synagogue with the Jews and with the Gentile worshippers, and in the marketplace daily with those who happened to be there. Then certain Epicurean and Stoic philosophers encountered him, and some said, "What does this babbler want to say?" Others said, "He seems to be a proclaimer of foreign gods, because he preached to them Jesus and the resurrection." And they took him and brought him to the Areopagus, saying, "May we know what this new doctrine is of which you speak? For you are bringing some strange things to our ears. Therefore we want to know what these things mean." For all the Athenians and the foreigners who were there spent their time in nothing else but either to tell or to hear some new thing. Then Paul stood in the midst of the Areopagus and said, "Men of Athens, I perceive that in all things you are very religious. For as I was passing through and considering the objects of your worship, I even found an altar with this inscription, 'To the unknown God.' Therefore, the one whom you worship without knowing, him I proclaim to you. God, who made the world and everything in it, since he is Lord of heaven and earth, does not dwell in temples made with hands, nor is he worshipped with men's hands, as though he needed anything, since he gives to all life, breath, and all things. And he has made from one blood every nation of men to dwell on all the face of the earth, and has determined their pre-appointed times and the boundaries of their dwellings, so that they should seek the Lord in the hope that they might grope for him and find him, though he is not far from each one of us. For in him we live and move and have our being, as also some of your own poets have said, 'For we are also his offspring.' Therefore, since we are the offspring of God, we ought not to think that the divine nature is like gold or silver or stone, something shaped by art and man's devising. Truly, these times of ignorance God overlooked, but now commands all men everywhere to repent, because he has appointed a day on which he will judge the world in righteousness by the man whom he has ordained. He has given assurance of this to all by raising him from the dead. And when they heard of the resurrection of the dead, some mocked, while others said, 'We will hear you again on this matter.' So Paul departed from among them. However, some men joined him and believed. Among them Dionysius the Areopagite, a woman named Damaris, and others with him."
1: So Paul's in Athens, he's waiting for his friends, decides to do a bit of sightseeing, and he notices all of these shrines and idols that people can pray to for all different occasions, for any of the needs that they might have. And there's even one to an unknown god, just in case anything is left out. And Paul's a bit disturbed by this. But then in Athens, there's the Mars Hill. It's a kind of a hill with a flat plateau on the top. And there was the Areopagus, where all the clever clogs and the academics and the philosophers gathered. And as Luke writes, they just did nothing but sit around talking about the latest ideas and understanding of things, and as if they decided where we came from and what our purpose was. And Paul, into this, explains to them what God is really like. See, there's lots of ideas that are current today, and we see lots of it all over the place. You maybe don't know it by names, these names as Epicureanism, existential or Stoicism, and all the different schools of thought. But essentially what it's saying is that we shape our destiny, and that we are the ones that determine where we are, and you know, we make our lives the way it is. And there's all these self-help books basically to that end, and Jordan Peterson is famous for the expression, "Start by cleaning your room," as if we can just make one step at a time and better our lives and make ourselves who we want to be. But Paul explains that that's a load of nonsense, because the reality is the family we were born into, the kind of wealth that we were born into, the intelligence that we were born with, the color of our skin, where we would live, all of these things, they were determined by God, and we have absolutely no control over any of this. Like, for some of us, I suppose we might have made some choices that affected our health, bad choices. But for most of us, We didn't get to choose that. We were born with certain conditions or whatever it might be. And Paul says that we like to think that we've made ourselves. He says it's a load of nonsense. He says God has determined all these things and they're outside of our control. I used to have a pet hamster. And, you know, you give the hamster its home, provide a load of sawdust for it, give it nice food and water and all the rest. But the hamster itself, I am convinced, was sure that it was the one that got its food, that it was the one that found the water. And I was just an intruder, and it was incredibly territorial, hamsters are. But that's what we're like as human beings, really. We like to think that we're clever and that we're self-made and that we've worked hard and done well for ourselves to provide for ourselves and got food and resources. But even in terms of food, God's the one who makes the food. He's the one who really provides it. We might have to go and gather it up, do a little bit of work in that regard, but no more than a hamster or animals that go and gather it and God provides it for them. We didn't make it grow. We didn't provide the rain for it. We don't control the weather. We like to think that we can, but it's God that does those things. There are so many things in our lives that are so incredibly far outside of our control. So many things that are determined for us. God determined them. Obviously, for these people who were very well made and born into good circumstances and thought that they had done something to make themselves the way they were, they didn't like Paul's message because it's offensive to pride. But that's what the gospel is. It's the same message that everyone has, regardless of where they've been born or what they've been born into or what kind of wealth they've accumulated in life or how intelligent they are. Because Jesus is the saviour of all who call upon him. And that's the whole idea of what Jesus talks about when he says that we need to be born again. Because we didn't choose anything about the first time. But if we turn to Jesus, he can give us a new life where we choose to follow him. So as we bring today's programme to a close, I'm going to play you a song by Casting Crowns called Glorious Day. Thinking about that day, if you have that experience where you came to know that Jesus was the one who was your saviour, provider and Lord, that unlike little hamsters who think that we've made it ourselves, that we know that there's a God above us and he's the one who looks after us and we need to look to him for acceptance and forgiveness and new life. So from myself, Paul McFarlane, from Bernard O'Brien and Johnny Cash, do stay tuned for the rest of the day. Coming up next, we have Noel and Frankie with some Light and Easy, and tune in again next week for another episode of Reflections. God bless you.

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Sunday, August 2nd, 2026, the 18th Sunday in ordinary time. Good morning, y'all, our neighbours and friends in surrounding districts, not forgetting visitors to our town. Also, our overseas listeners, welcome along to Light and Easy from the studios of Community Radio Y'all, broadcasting on the 104 FM waveband to Y'all town and surrounding areas. 47 years broadcasting, the programme is kindly and generously sponsored by the Cortland family, Case Flowers, North Main Street. Morning to all at Y'all Community Hospital, community houses, nursing homes, people living on their own. Morning to Canon Brown and Canon Birmingham. Good morning to all at the Baptist Community, Methodist Church of Ireland. You can be sure you are always in our thoughts and prayers here in the studio. We do hope and trust you are well, in good spirits, and looking forward to this morning's programme of music, song, verse, memories and general information. This morning's message: like the manna in the desert, bread in plenty for the crowds is seen as a sign of the coming of the kingdom and of the heavenly banquet in the end of times. The action of Jesus in the desert are described in the same way as his actions at the Last Supper. He takes, blesses, breaks and gives. Opening our show this morning, Daniel O'Donnell and Annie's song, and we say good morning to that great lady out there in Ladies Bridge. Good morning to Peggy Hayes. Daniel O'Donnell, Annie's song.

0: Yes, this week now. I had three CDs in this show bands, and I done two of them, and we're going to do the final one today because the August weekend was always a marvellous, marvellous weekend in Yall. All the factories would be in Haldas, all the bed and breakfasts would be very busy. And it was a wonderful, wonderful time, but we'll do a bit more about that after. But in the meantime, I'm in the good company of my good friend on my left there, Michael Ryan, Frank Keane, Paddy, and indeed Oliver. So Paddy's on the text on 089-4066669. And Oliver's on the phone on 024-9199 or 92288. Mary Mina Farms is open today and each and every Sunday and also tomorrow from 11 a.m. to 6 p.m. And the phone number there is 024-85000. We have a lot of dance music today now, so liven yourselves up and get out on the floor. We're going to start off with Trevor Kelly and this Sea Cruise. We're going to play this for Deirdre and Eddie Fitzgerald up there in the town walls.
1: And a very good evening to you, ladies and gentlemen. Welcome to the Waterfront Hall. Once again, transformed into the ballroom of romance. Another chance for you to go back in time to those wonderful years of the ballrooms and the dances. And you're going to be entertained by all the great showband stars once again, starting with our own fabulous resident band, the Galaxy Showband and Trevor Kelly.

0: Thank you. Good evening.
1: Okay. George Jones is next, and we're going to play this for Mae Irwin, that lovely lady up there in Church Lane. And this number will suit you, Mae. That's nice.
0: Ladies and gentlemen, please put your hands together and welcome a man who's going to take you back to your youth. Your MC for the dance this evening, George Jones!

0: Thank you very much.
1: And did have a lovely number there, George Jones, and That's Nice. Now, the next one we have a request in there from my good pal, Michael Ryan, there alongside me. And he wants Avenue and Avil Alleyways, Tony Christie. And he wants to play this for the whole family with lots of love from Michael. Is that it?
2: Yeah.
1: Well done, Mike.

0: please.
1: That was a nice song there indeed. Okay, we have another request in there now. This time we're going to go over to Daniel O'Donnell, and we're going to play this for Peggy Hayes, and we're going to include Noel Hannon, of course, in it. And what's the song we said? Burning Love.

0: That was the one and only Daniel O'Donnell there, and Burning Love, and that was for Nola Hannon, and indeed for Peggy Hayes, two great listeners to the Sunday Show, and indeed to CRY. So good morning to you both, and hope you're well. Okay, we have somebody home from, where are we now? Let's see now. Yeah, I want to say welcome home to William and Jennifer. That's Morris's son, William, and of course, Sean Toomey and Marion's son, daughter, I should say, Jennifer. And of course, their darling daughter, Nancy. We were up in Morris's the other night, and Nancy wanted to have a bit of a show. She's only 4 years of age, but my God, can she build it out and sing, and she's marvellous, absolutely marvellous. So we're going to play the next one, especially for you, Nancy, and I hope you're going to be dancing now. But welcome home, to, as I said to Jennifer and William. But we're going to play this one, especially for Nancy, Derek McCaffrey, a medley. So Nancy, get them all out on the floor now. And also we're going to include Eileen and Liam Ryan in this as well.
1: And Derek Mahaffey, what a rocker. Come on.
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9: And many thanks, of course, to Brian Gleeson Auctioneers in Ardmore for being sponsors of the show indeed. Okay, I have a couple of anniversaries that I want to do, and we'll do them. And first of all, I want to wish my wife, Tish, a very, very happy anniversary. We're 52 years married next Thursday. So happy anniversary and lots of love, as always, Tish. Also, I want to wish my sister, Bernadette, and her husband, Hilary. They'll be 60 years married next Sunday. So the best wishes and lots of love from all the family. And what do we have? We have Slim Whitman and happy anniversary.

0: Obviously, Whitman there, of course, and happy anniversary, and that's a happy anniversary to my wife, Tish, and happy anniversary to Bert and Hilary, who'll be 60 years married, who are 52 years married, on Thursday next. And I think Tish said she's going to take me out to a herons, and they're very nice of her now. Okay, we're going to move on a bit now. Just going back to the Red Baron days, of course, and Red Baron was a wonderful, wonderful institution. And at that time, we had the show boat on the Strand Palace. There was music in every pub. There was a dancing out and got through. There was dancing everywhere. And Thomas O'Brien used to take us out to Red Baron. I think if we had a pound, you could have a great night for a pound. A couple of drinks, and your fare in and out to Red Baron, and the price of Red Baron, all out of the £1. Can't do that today. So there were great times in the 60s, absolutely marvellous, marvellous times in the 60s, and we enjoyed it very much indeed. So the next request I'm going to do now is for all those times and for all my friends, Melody Isses, and that's Bill Bailey, and also for Tina and Stephen O'Shea. Stephen, I'd prefer you keep sitting down for this, you wouldn't be able for it, but Tina would manage a grand.
1: Ladies and gentlemen, will you please put your hands together to Eddie, to Shay, to Jean, from the Melody Isses.

You're welcome.

0: That was the Melody Aces there and Bill Bailey. Okay, I think we'll go to young Mr. Keane next if he's ready for us for food for thought.
1: Thanks, Jim. Now, seeds have been a part of farming, gardening and life for thousands of years. But seeds have now become a cause of concern and worry. Across the world today, just three companies sell more than half of all seeds available. These seeds companies are buying up all the smaller ones, giving these joint companies total dominance. As a result, diversity of crops is on a serious decline. Worse again, these companies have patents on the seeds. This means you can use your extra seeds for next year's crop. The patent on the seeds means you don't own them and so you can't use them. This forces you to buy more seed from these seed companies. For hundreds and thousands of poor farmers across the world, it means they will always be in poverty with no way out. In contrast to this, the Irish Seed Savers Association, based in Scariff, County Clare, have put massive work into protecting the diversity of Irish seeds. They have seeds from every variety of vegetables, flowers, grains, potatoes and fruit trees. Their work ensures the protection of hundreds of crops, varieties that are suitable for Irish growing conditions. Their work also ensures that big seed companies do not dominate the market. Jesus also uses the example of seeds throughout the Gospel stories. The parable of the wheat and darnel is one of the better known ones. The equivalent of darnel today would be Japanese knotweed. No one wants this invasive plant growing in your garden. But seeds do get mixed up, just like good and evil. We are all aware how bad news dominates the headlines and the good news gets squeezed out. We must never let this happen. Jesus reminds us both good and evil are mixed together, and we have to live with both for now. It is up to every single one of us to celebrate good news, to nurture good news, to praise good news, to welcome good news, and to make sure our good news, and especially your good news, never gets squeezed out or taken for granted. Finally, every seed is small but contains so many potentials. So many good stories are small too, but they should never take away from their significance. When you nurture good news, you harness the people and potential that great things begin to happen. This is exactly what Jesus wanted us to do and encourages each of us to do the same. The place to start is not next month or next week, but today. Jim.
0: Thanks, Frank, for that. And again, a lovely message, as usual, every Sunday from Frank and Food for Thought. Okay, we have a couple of birthday requests there now. Anne Brooks is celebrating her birthday on the 6th of August, which is the same day as Tish and I are going to be 52 years married. So happy birthday, Anne, and that comes with lots of love from your mum, of course, and from all of us here on the Sunday show. Also, a happy birthday to Catherine Bush over there in Scotland, and that comes from all of us here on the Sunday show and all your family in Yall. And what are we going to do next? We're going to go over to Sean Dunphy and the Hood Honours, and I'm going to be a country boy again, and we're going to play this as well for Christy and Grace Cratty. O'Brien, I should say, Christine Grace O'Brien.
2: What a singer. Represented Ireland in 1967. Travelled right round Ireland, the Orpheus, everywhere, with his own band that was called the Hoedowners. Would you please welcome a fabulous gentleman, Mr. Sean Dunphy.

0: country. Chandler Finder, what am I? There, I'm going to be a country boy again. Okay, Peggy Hayes rang in and she just once said, thanks for playing that lovely song, Daniel O'Donnell. No problem at all, Peggy, you're more than welcome. And then I want to send a compliment to Brendan Cooney, the All-CYMS, that's the snooker club. I was listening to them the other night and my God, it was marvellous. And it brought me back to the days when we were down in the CYMS was moved out of the town hall and then we went to where we are stationed now in the marketplace. And it was a bit of a job to get it there, but it was done anyway. But I have to say, the Cooney family are absolutely marvellous regards to CYMS and y'all. But Brendan was there last night. I had him on Facebook or something like that. And I tell you, Brendan, you went down for about 15 minutes without taking a breath. It was marvellous. But the things you were saying were so relevant and trying to get the message across to the younger members. And there's a lot of them doing very well now. But I remember at the time we were asked about the young fellas and we were trying to get as many as we could off the streets. And I still, that's going strong today. So well done, Brendan. Great few words the other night. And well done on all you do for the CYMS. A job well done indeed, Brendan. Okay, Therese and Tom McCarthy, they celebrated their wedding anniversary last Friday. They were 44 years married. And that come with lots of love, of course, and a happy birthday from your brother, Michael. Now we're going to go back to, this time we had a request in for something by Brendan Grace and Butler. And we have it in there now, and we're going to do it as I Was an Ugly Kid. That wasn't me now, because I was always very handsome, Frank.
1: We weren't happy, Auntie. My mammy didn't even know she was stagnant. Or pregnant, she wasn't, didn't know she was pregnant. See, and all the women didn't know they were pregnant, Auntie. My mammy just thought she was putting on weight. And it was the woman next door who told her that she'd have to, you know, she said, I think I'm going to have a baby. So my mammy said, where? And the woman said, here, if you don't get to the hospital, now. And we were very, very lucky that this particular woman, her husband was a baker, and he had a bread van. So he said he'd drive me mammy to the eternity hospital. Well, he was a baker. He knew there was a bun in the oven. Well, you know, what can you expect? He used his loaf, didn't he? And there was me mammy in the back of the bread van going to the eternity hospital. And when the van driver came to the hospital, there was a big sign on the gate and it said, all deliveries around the back. And me mammy was brought in through the laundry department. I'll never forget it if I live to be normal. So they put me mammy on the trolley bed. And she's lying down on the trolley bed and there was four other women up in the eternity ward. And my mammy was six, or five. And they were all up there and three of them went in and had their babies before me mammy. And she got very upset, she did. And she said to the nurse, come here, she says. Swanhead, come here. She says, I was here before those three. Now she said, you can do me next. If you could change. So and anyway, me mammy just hiccuped and there I was. Yeah, I was. But I was an ugly little bastard. I'll tell you what I was. I was a very ugly child. Yeah. Yeah. And my mammy didn't want me. My mammy kept saying, that's not my child. She said, put that child back, she said. And give me two smaller ones. Can you imagine? And I tell you, I got my eyes full, I did. I got my eyes full because the nurse, only for the nurse, now I don't know what would have happened. So the nurse put me straight into the incinerator. the incubator, not the incinerator. No wonder the arse was burned off. It was So, I'm lying down in the incubator. I'm right outside the eternity ward, and I learned more that day than I did since. and you go through a lot. Don't you get? Don't you go through a lot? Don't you go through a lot having babies? Oh, God, I don't know how you have babies. God almighty, I'll never forget that poor Mrs. Mulligan. Mrs. Mulligan came into the Eternity Hospital and merciful hell. She was everywhere. This woman, God bless her, said, this woman is going to have a family. I said, this woman's going to have her grandchildren and all at the same time. And I tell you the truth, I wasn't fair though. Do you know what she had? Sexy triplets. Sexy triplets. I swear she had sexy triplets. That's the technical term for six babies. A lot of people don't know that. Sexy triplets. Six babies. Or three sets of twins, if you can't remember sex. Or two sets of triplets. It's much the same. Or even twins and quadruplets. Once it's six, okay? Or quintuplets and an only child. Six. Yeah. A litter. So she came. And there was no lights in the Eternity Hospital. There wasn't a light, the electricity was gone. So all they had was a flashlight. A flash lamp was all they had. There was the doctor, the nurse, and the midwife. And the flash lamp, and God bless us all, the doctor, the sweat was dripping out of him. Oh, the Presbyterian was running down his chest. And he's there, and and after he delivered the fourth child, he started to panic. Because, I mean, he wasn't expecting half of them. And he delivered the fourth, and when he seen the fifth child coming into the world, he grabbed the flash lamp and said, oh God, he said, the light is attracting them, he said.
0: David Scott says, Brendan Grace and Butler there, and I was an ugly kid. We miss him dearly because he was a wonderful, wonderful comedian, wonderful singer. And what I liked about him particularly was he never ever used a bit of bad language ever in any of his jokes or any of his songs. Okay, now we have Noel Hannah and family just hanging up there to wish Tish and myself for wishing you a very happy anniversary next Thursday. And also thanks for the earlier request. You're more than welcome, Noel, more than welcome. And we have the All Medieval Festival is on today, 2026, of course. And that's on from 11 a.m. to 5 p.m. Now, there's lots and lots of things happening up there. It's a free event, of course, in St. Mary's College Gardens. That's the Relly Quarter, just in the top of Church Lane there on the left. And it'll be there. And there's loads of activity there. Always great for the kids. Great for the family, actually, that outing. But our Tommy Collins is up there. And he just sent us down these few words. So we'll play that about the activities that's going up there.
2: Now, listeners, and Jimmy, you're in for a treat today here at the Medieval Festival, and I'm talking to Aileen Murray, very much involved with the whole organisation. Aileen, what's happening today here in the College Gardens?
3: It's all starting to kick off now, Tommy. We have, I think we've everybody in, everybody set up.
2: Lovely.
3: And ready to go.
2: What time will things get underway?
3: In less than a half an hour now at 11.
2: 11.
3: So, but everybody is pretty much in situ now,
2: okay.
3: Anyway. So.
2: And we'll go on until what time?
3: 5.
2: Right, so five. Listeners, you have plenty of time now between 11 and 5 o'clock to get up here to the Medieval Gardens.
3: Yeah.
2: And what a wonderful prospect for everybody coming, Aileen. You have so much laid on here. Would you give them just a little idea?
3: I will, please. Of course, Tom. So, look, it's again, we have all of our regulars, we have the arts and crafts under a fabulous one-stop shop under a huge stretch tent. So that's all under one roof this year. It's all
2: great.
3: In one area, the painting of the shields and all of that. So we have all of that. We have our White Horses, Medieval Village. And this year they have an actual Icelandic medieval expert with
2: wow.
3: them. So, and then they
2: we'll have
3: an extra
2: treat. Yeah?
3: Oh, do definitely. They have a load of games and everything this year in between
2: Lovely.
3: The battles.
2: Lovely.
3: So it's going to be fantastic. So they have a load extra this year.
2: Lovely.
3: We have obviously the balloon artists. We have three of them. with extra face painters because
2: the queues last year.
3: Yeah, horrendous.
2: So Jimmy, you can get your face painted earlier this year.
3: Yeah. And then, right, special treat. It's going to be absolutely huge this year, right?
2: Yes.
3: Down at the very end of the gardens.
2: Yes.
3: We have a cooperage display. Killian O'Mahony.
2: Yes.
3: Is a cooper.
2: And well, that's something unusual, isn't it?
3: Oh, it's absolutely amazing. And he's going to be demonstrating and everything like that. So, and also next to him then we have Ragnar and PJ. We have a tinsmith and a blacksmith.
2: Fantastic. There as
3: well. So these are going to be working side by side.
2: Wonderful.
3: And the big thing then as well is Ragnar is going to be taking... We delete this now, right? Oh, yeah. For our first prize,
2: A one-for pot, is it?
3: Yes, the pot, right. It's like a bucket, a fireside bucket. But he's taking an old copper cylinder and making it into that on the day.
2: Now, listeners, come on for that prize, if that alone. That's fantastic.
3: It's fantastic. And,
2: Made today.
3: Well done, very much to Dennis Broderick. He sourced it for us.
2: Come on, Dennis and Colin and all the gang down there.
3: Exactly. So with the petting zoo, stock.
2: Have we the wild birds today, this year?
3: Which one?
2: The wild birds.
3: No.
2: Not this year. Taking a break.
3: No, do you know what? Rosie is unwell, so...
2: Oh, sorry, Rosie.
3: So, yeah, I know.
2: But
3: we're very disappointed.
2: The petting zoo, anyway. The petting zoo's here. The games and
3: so... But the biggest one as well, I want to give a big plug to, up in the apple orchard, is a sensory orchard.
2: Wow.
3: I'm going to bring you up there now in a minute, right?
2: Okay.
3: And actually show you. But it's a beautiful place. Yeah. Sensory. Anyone who wants to get away from it all, any of the kids with additional needs or anything like that, can go up there with these beautiful tree skirts.
2: Wow.
3: They're absolutely beautiful. And of course, where you're going to be, Tommy, most of the day, the School of Archaeology.
2: School of Archaeology, where the dig, bury treasure and everything like that, Jimmy and listeners. It's going to be fantastic. And you know the wonderful thing, Aileen? It's all free.
3: It's all free. And obviously then, look, we've all of the food and the crafties.
2: Yes.
3: And I'm delighted to say, like, we have Pizza of Heart, local Yall-based guy as well. We have Dinky
2: Crepes.
3: Donuts. We have, we've ice creams.
2: Most important.
3: We have the refill station. So bring your bottle and get your refill here. So cutting down on the plastics and everything like that. So.
2: And Aileen, we're so delighted to welcome the members of St. John's Ambulance.
3: Always and every year. And they
2: aren't they fantastic?
3: Us. Yeah. Yeah,
2: and we have the ladies and gentlemen dressed up in traditional costume, looking so well.
3: Yeah, I know. And we've a lot more who are going to be dressed up as well, so we're thrilled.
2: Very good.
3: Visitors are starting to come already.
2: Yeah,
3: so
2: it'll
3: be
2: great.
3: Get yourselves down here. We've the Rojo Market hampers as well as part.
2: Now we want to mention again, like this costs a few bob to get every year, so to help defray the expenses, we're asking people to support the raffle.
3: Yeah, exactly. So if you come along up to the information desk and
2: how much are the tickets? Is it the usual?
3: So it's €2 for a strip or three for a fiver.
2: Yeah. And fantastic prizes. Well done to Rojo Market and everybody else.
3: Yeah, fabulous hampers.
2: So we're here at the beginning of the Medieval Festival. Just again, Aileen, it's on all day from 11 to 5. It's all free.
3: Yeah.
2: Listeners, if you've never been here, you are in for a treat. It's a fantastic day and it's all free and it's just wonderful. Well done, Aileen. Thanks for talking to us this morning.
3: Thank you.
2: Now, Jimmy, there you are.
0: This is Tommy Collins, the reporter.
2: That's Aileen Murray, director here with the Yall.
0: In the Medieval Festival. And if we hear from Tommy again during the programme, we'll certainly put it on again. But it's all activities up there going well, as it does each and every year indeed. Okay, we're going to go to the ads pad, I suppose.
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0: And indeed, a sincere thanks to Brian Gleeson, Auctioneers and Ardmore, for being sponsors of the show each and every Sunday. And we look forward to his continued sponsorship indeed. Okay, we've another request in there now, and that's for my sister Maureen and John Sanders. They were 54 years married yesterday. And whatever song I would like to pick. Well, I picked out a nice song there, and I think he made the right choice, both of you. And this comes from Tish and Jimmy, and of course from all the family, wishing you a very, very happy anniversary indeed. Sean Dunphy, and If I Could Choose, I think both of you chose well.
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14: Thank you for the memories. Thank you.

0: up in the last couple of days, John. I couldn't have done it without you. So the next one we're going to go to, we're going to play for Anne Welsh and Mary and Jaron Ann, and there's Philomena Begley and a medley. So I hope you'll enjoy this one.
1: The Queen of Ireland's country music, Philomena Begley.
2: Thank you very much. Thank you. Okay, well, I'm going to take you back a few years this time. I'm going to do a selection of songs here. This is one called Route 65 to Nashville.

Just to remind you again that the Malamina Pharmacy is open today and tomorrow from 11 a.m. to 6 p.m. and they'll be contacted on 024 85 000. The next one we have coming up is

0: Dave Glover show band, A Wonderland by Night. We're going to play this for John Hagerty and Anne Welch up there in Ryan Park, Bottom. So, A Wonderland by Night.
1: Ladies and gentlemen, the king of the trumpet and the king of the show bands as far as Northern Ireland was concerned, put your hands together for Mr. Dave Glover!

0: king of the golden trumpet, Mr. Dave Glover.
1: Okay. Please wish Lil White a happy birthday for last Friday from Mark, Lucy and all the family, and we'd be lost without her. Thank you. That's from Lucy White. And indeed, I think we'd all be lost without Lil. She's a wonderful, wonderful person. She has a great heart. And I remember her mother so well, with a wonderful heart as well. And more, of course, you couldn't forget those people. So we're going to go with Jean Stewart this time. And it's Just an Old-Fashioned Girl.
2: This particular gentleman travelled right round the country with his own band, the Homesteaders, and then with a fabulous band called the Mighty Avons. Would you please welcome Mr. Gene Stewart?

0: G'day, God bless, and enjoy the rest of the show. Thanks a lot.
1: Thank you.
2: Okay, good morning, Jimmy and Andy A-team. Can you wish Karen Desmond Blackwaterites a very happy birthday today from all her friends in your little theatre? Something from Queen, please. Great show, Jimmy. Thanks, Tom, for those nice words. That's from Tom Harrington. And Queen, don't stop me now.

0: Now we're going to go over to the young Mr. Keane for some community notices.
1: Thanks, Jim. Pharmacies open bank holiday today and tomorrow. Maramina, 11 a.m. to 6 p.m. Phone number 024 85 000. The Strand Church reopening for masses today, 11 a.m. in the Strand Church, and the Polish Mass in the Holy Family's Church today at 11 a.m. Step back in time at the All Medieval Festival 2026 on in St. Mary's College Gardens today, Sunday, August the 2nd, 11 a.m. to 5 p.m. Admission is free. Free family fun meeting, the All Greyhound Track, Wednesday the 5th of August, starting at 7 p.m. Free admission, free face painting for kids, free goodie bags for kids, and free music and entertainment. 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An afternoon of music at the Red Store, y'all, with refreshments and a raffle. 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This special event is being hosted by the Crotty family, who are currently staying at Brew Columbanus. 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Brew Columbanus provide accommodation and resources for the families of those who are in hospital for a prolonged period. Bertie's Golf Society in Yall presents the Ryder Cup charity event in aid of Meads and Wheels on the 15th of August, Yall Golf Club. Raffle and presentation of trophy in Bertie's pub after. And of course, next Sunday, dear resident, Jimmy, you would like to read out that.
0: As you may be aware, Yall Athletics Club have run a 10k and a half marathon race on Sunday morning, the 9th of August. This involves a full road closure of the following streets from 8 a.m. to 3 p.m. namely Lighthouse Hill, South Abbey, Friar Street, South and North Main Street, Dolphin Square, Catherine Street, Market Square, the Mall and the Strand Street. We are asking residents of Strand Street and South Abbey to move your vehicle for the duration of the event. The event starts here and vehicles parked will cause a risk to the large number of competitors taking part due to the narrow nature of the streets. If you need to use your vehicle or expect to use your vehicle during the event, then you are being asked to park it off-road prior to the event. The Walter Rally have offered us their use of their car park, so as residents who do not need the cars for the morning can move them there. Your cooperation of this road closure will be greatly appreciated, and we apologise in advance for the disruption caused. Regards, Paul Kennedy, Sergeant in Charge. All. We're not reading that out for the fun of it. Do it what it says there, because it's a big event, and it's a big event that draws people into town. So, do what it says in the tin. And Tommy is going to read that out again later on.
1: 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Clann Cathedral presents Owen Jordan, Paul Casey and Sean Kelleher live in the nave, Clann Cathedral, on Friday the 7th of August at 7:30 p.m, tickets €15 each. Your Rugby Football Club Rotten Results, jackpot 6,100, numbers drawn, no winner of the jackpot, winners 17, 19, 22 and 29, €20 lucky dip winners, Michael D online, Joe Moore online, Anne Buckley online, Michael Healy, Carapaggio and Margot Kennefic, Carapaggio. Next draw, the 3rd of August 2026, 6,200 is the jackpot and 5x20 euro lucky dips if not won. Calling all boys and girls from 8 to 18 years, the second young talent recital at 18 years, Killer Hall on the 9th of August, I already read it out. And finally, Father John Keane is organising a youth trip to Medjugorje from the 13th to the 20th of August, Aer Lingus Dublin, to Split. €150 all in, travel accommodation and meals, open to young people 16 years plus. Contact Anne Murray on 087-280-7618. Jim.
0: Thanks, Frank, for that indeed. Okay, just to tell you again that Paddy's on the text machine here on 089-40-66669 and Oliver's on the phones at 024-1199. And where else are we going? We're going to go over to the ads, I suppose. Pat will get them in again.
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0: And indeed, our sincere thanks to Brian Gleeson Auctioneers in Ardmore for being sponsors of the show each and every Sunday. Now, there's a lot of earthquakes around the world at the moment, and we had one here, but it was 25 past 11. It was a little bit earlier than usual, but Tommy came in like a storm on fire. But anyway, we're delighted he's back, and he's back with you again from 12 o'clock until 1 o'clock live. So that's good news. There's always a bit of good news. He comes in like a lamb, or he comes in like a storm, I don't know which. Which was the patio? You come in.
11: Line.
0: Yeah. And he goes out like a lion as well, I can tell you. Okay, Dermot O'Brien is next. And we have a medley from Dermot O'Brien. And we're going to do this for Phil and Timmy Fitzgerald. And we're going to do it for Lil and Michael Davis as well. And indeed, all the people up there in Dermot Holy Estate.
12: Have a listen to this piece of music. Dermot O'Brien.

Okay, folks. Good morning, Jimmy, and all at COY. Can you please play One Direction, Ready to Run, for Shane? Lots of love, Auntie Ger. Sir, we'd be delighted to do that, Auntie Ger. And Shane, we have it for you there, Ready to Run.

0: And that was for Shane, especially there, ready to run. Okay, thanks, Auntie Jeff, for that. Okay, Clare Castle Pitch and Putt, 40th anniversary, 1986 to 2026. I was a member of that many, many years ago. Of course, like most things, no good. Couldn't do it. That was it. But Tish was a member and she was very good. She was quite good now. So it's celebrating its 40th anniversary. Celebration and awards night. Saturday, 29th of August at 7:30 p.m. at the Walter Raleigh Hotel. 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
1: I can see
0: closing date to 25th of August.
1: That is lovely.
0: Now, okay, we'll go back to our... We're going to go to number 14, as I've had you. Muriel Day, Dave Glover and the show band. We're going to play this for John Parker and then Trace Foley and Reed Dickey out there in Kilgordon. Dal Power up there in Carkill. Another medley, so away we go.
2: You will know this lady. What a dynamic singer. She brings the place down every time she's on. Ladies and gentlemen, from the Dave Glover Show Band, please welcome Muriel Day.

0: Thanks, all lads, because we don't have a lot of time left now. We're going to go to Dickie Rock and the Miami next. And baby, I'm your man. Pat and John Ahern, Ian and Pam Murphy, Stephen and Kathleen, and of course, Johnny Fitzgerald as well. Dickie Rock and baby, I'm your man.
1: Ladies and gentlemen, the legendary Mr. Dickie Rock!

0: Later.
1: The one and only to keep rocking the Miami there, and baby, I'm your man. Okay, we're going to go at this one, and we're going to play for Margaret and Tom Crowley, and we'll include Margaret and Tom Carey up there as well, and Holly Carey and the wife, and Mary Kirby and Betty. And I was talking to Anne Three the other day. We had a lovely chat. We met out in the Golflings Road, and I enjoyed it very much, Anne. We went through a lot of different people and great characters. So we'll include Anne in this as well. So, medley from Dickie Rockin' to Miami.
0: 1963.

0: Okay, folks, well, it looks like the 2 hours have come and gone again, very, very quickly indeed. I can't believe they were into the 2nd of August already. And excuse that word there, I shouldn't use that, but however. My thanks to Frank and my thanks to Patty, my thanks to Michael, my guest this morning, and of course my thanks to Oliver, and my special thanks to all of you, the listeners. And until you hear from us, and we hear from you again this time next week, Lacuna Day, it's bye for now, and we'll hand you over to that nice man, Tommy Byrne.
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2 and Vertigo kicking it on us for us today here on the kind of sunny Sunday in the kind of sunny southeast. We'll get on with it. Aoife, the ever reliable Aoife, is on the phone on 024-91-99. 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If you have my number, you can do exactly the same thing.

And there we had Stockton's Wheel Course and Beautiful Affair. And there's a beautiful affair today up in the Collegiate Church. The All Medieval Festival is on today. There'll be plenty for everyone. I'd encourage everyone to get out and go down and support and have a look around. John Boy, Sean and Jean, they're up the top of the country. Neil and John and Claire, they're soon to be down this part of the country. The fences have gone up, the extra police have been drafted in. There's a big contingent coming down from Belfast next weekend. We'll welcome with open arms.

Amy Winehouse, you know I'm no good. 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What an incredible voice she had. Now, while I was off air, I got a phone call from a great old friend of mine, Lee Cody. You all know Lee Cody there out in Talla Street. Myself and Lee share a few secrets. Will I tell him, Lee, or will I leave a call? What do you think? She asked me to play something nice. This is for you, Lee.

And then, of course, we had the Platters and Only You going out, especially there to Lee Cody out there on Tallaght Street. Lee is a very, very old friend of mine, and she's always been there for me, and she's been great support to me down through the years. And now it's time for something completely different.

James and Lade. On a Sunday afternoon here on CRY 104 FM, Sarah, Roberto and Emmy are over in Spain. Sarah was on to me during the week. She got a new job. She'd been promoted and all that kind of stuff. And we're delighted for you. And she requested this. Who remembers Crystal Swing?

And then we had Crystal Swing. He Drinks Tequila, going out especially there to Sarah, Roberto and Emmy over there in Spain. If you just joined us, I'm Tommy Byrne. This is Hits and Memories. We do it every Sunday between 12 and 1. And if you want to contact us, you can do so by giving Eta a buzz on 024-911-99. Or you can text or WhatsApp me directly into studio. It'll flash right up in front of me here, just like Angela Kearns did. Good afternoon, Angela, on 089-406-6669.

Smokey lay back in the arms of someone. Now, something very, very, very special is happening next weekend in town. Y'all Talks are holding their annual Wellfest by the sea over there in Green Park, and there'll be loads of activities, stalls, music, and there'll be music through the streets. There'll be buskers coming out onto the streets. I know that like Kieran McCarthy is going to make an appearance, Paul McCarthy is going to make an appearance, Jordan Keneally is going to make an appearance. Plenty music around the place, plenty fun around the place. I urge everybody to come out and support this. This is free. This is about community. It's about us. And we're having a radiothon here in CRY 104 FM. And even to mark the occasion, the one and only Mick Sheehan is coming back for one day only, I believe. And I heard he's got some great guests coming on. So you've got to tune in for that. Mick will be on from 8 to 10. I know Shamie Harnedy's coming in. I know Decky Dalton's coming in. I know the great Bill Cooper is coming in. But even better, I know Mickey Welsh is coming in.

0: And then, of course, we had Tin Lizzy, and the boys are back in town. And the boys will be back in town in this studio next Saturday from 8 to 10. The one and only Mick Sheehan will be back, and he's got an array of guests here with him. Adrian McSweeney loves Tin Lizzy. Good man, Adrian. Hello, Sandy. Cathy and Eugene White are out, out in Mill Road. Marie is out in North Road. Kim and Paul are out in Knockanore. Good afternoon, folks. If I don't press this button, I'll be sacked.
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0: 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If you've just joined us, shame on you. I'm Tommy Byrne. This is Hits and Memories. We do this every Sunday between 12 and 1. Eta is on the phone on 024-91199, or you can text or WhatsApp me directly into studio on 089-406-6669. Here's Edie B. Kell.

Edie Brickell and What I Am. We are rapidly running out of time, but you can still get us on 024-91199, or I'll take a text here in the studio anytime on 089-40-66669. Now, I mentioned there's some people from Belfast coming down next week. There's a whole host of people coming down, but I do know Martin Mora, Mark and Katie Russell are coming down. I think Katie and Mark are doing the marathon, or the half marathon, or the 10K. We'll say hello to Mora Cassidy, Patton Cormor, Kilfitter. They're all listening up in Belfast. They always are.

Matt Monro and Born Free. Now, Dan Power was on to me, lads. And he was looking for something Christmassy. What do you think? Is it a bit soon?

And then, of course, we had David Bowie and Mother in Love. Now, I would like to take this opportunity to welcome John, Julie, Cutzer and Bill Flynn to you all. They're, of course, the people up there in Hearns. What do you think? It's pretty in pink, isn't it?

The Psychedelic Furs and Pretty in Pink. I am running out of time. Eta is still there on 024-9-1-9-9, and I'm still here on 089-406-6669. Sinead and Kevin up in Bow Muse, they want me to play Jingle Bells next. What do you think, guys? We'll have to have a chat about this. Who else have we got here? Denise Hogan, who celebrated her birthday, from Mam and Dad. I hope you have a lovely day.

Spence nods to Richard. That's it for me for another week, folks. The time really goes so quick. Bobby White celebrated his birthday this week. Happy birthday. Happy belated birthday, Bobby. Rudy and Lacey came home. Welcome home, guys, and the lads, of course, with them. Until next week, massive thanks, as always, to Angela Kearns for her continued support and help here. Sean Healy, of course, who helps me every week as well, or most weeks anyway. Without those lads, this show wouldn't happen. And, of course, our station manager, Yvonne, her help and support every week is always a great thing as well. Now, that's it for me. Stay tuned. Eleanor's next.

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That was Whitney Houston, and I'm Every Woman. Well, I'm Eleanor Canty here with you on CRY 104 FM with the Feel Good Factor, and I'll be here with you until 3 o'clock. Big thank you there to Tommy Byrne for his hits and memories. And don't forget, from 3 until 5, you will have Simon John, and then from 5 until 6, you'll have Mary Beecher with all things classical. And the Medieval Festival is on today, guys. I hope that it's still dry out there. Hopefully the weather will stay kind for them. And don't forget, there's lots going on today. It's on from 11 until 5. And if you're up there, you might see a monk wandering around the place, yes? And you will recognise him. So say hello to him from me. He's up there. And yeah, hopefully it'll be good. I'm going to try and head up there after the show ends at 3 o'clock. I'm going to take a stroll up. I believe the traffic is unbelievable out there now. Of course it is. It's great to see all that amount of busyness happening around the town. And if you'd like a request or dedication, 024-91199. Give Jason a ring, or you can text 089-406-6669. That's 406-6669, and that gets you straight into studio to me. So don't forget to text me, and I have a few requests coming up. Don't worry, I'm not forgetting any of them.

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0: Indeed. Now, when I parked the car downtown today because I thought, you know, it's going to be really busy, and I had a little stroll here to the radio station, and on the way I met the lovely Karen out walking her dog. Karen, always a pleasure to meet you. And Karen told me she loves Nana Mouskouri. So Karen, I hope this is the song that you like. So this one is Nana Mouskouri and Only Love, especially for Karen.

The beautiful voice there of Nana Muscuri and Only Love, and that was especially for the lovely Karen that I met on her walk today with her little doggie. Now, I want to say a big congratulations to Egla and Mark, who tied the knot Friday, and they were spending a weekend of having family and friends round and doing various little bits and pieces and having lovely little tea and shiny teacups and everything. So, Egla and Mark, I hope you're listening, and this is especially for you.

A beautiful one there from ABBA and Dante and Dante. That was especially for Egla and Mark, who got married on Friday and are celebrating all weekend with friends and family. Hope that you're having a wonderful time. Now, Teresa Mulcahy, you asked for this one, and this one you shall have.

Diana Ross there and Lionel Richie and Endless Love, and that was especially for Teresa Mulcahy. Now, Rose and Sean, you said you're always listening even though you have visitors, but get the visitors to be quiet and turn off the radio, because Rose and Sean, Joe Dolan.

0: Joe Dolan there and Endless Magic, especially for Rose and Sean this Sunday afternoon. Hope that you're well, guys. I'll be back after this.
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Sounds there of Chicago, and you're the inspiration. Now, Eileen, you asked me to play Elvis. Well, here you are.

All shook up. Elvis Presley there, the late great king himself, and all shook up, and that was especially for Eileen. Now, Catherine and Daisy, something from Queen. Hope that you're well. Here you are. Tonight.

Sounds like a queen, and don't stop me now, especially for Catherine and Dagi Baron this Sunday afternoon. If you just joined us, you're in tune with CRY 104 FM. It's the Feel Good Factor with myself, Eleanor Kenty, here with you until 3 o'clock. 024-91199 if you'd like a request or dedication. 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Or if you have my number, friends with me on social media, give me a bell.

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Now, if you've just joined us, you're in tune with CRY 104 FM. It's the Feel Good Factory with me, Eleanor Canty, here with you until 3 o'clock. Now, this next one is especially for all the staff and residents out there in Cushowen.

great gentleman that was Mr. Christy Hennessy, and rolled back the clouds. And that was especially for all of the staff and residents up there, out there in Cush Owen. Now, this next one this evening is for our own Simon John, who celebrates his birthday on Tuesday. Very happy birthday to you, Simon. And you'll be 21 again, plus vet. And this is especially for you.

Stephen Sanchez there and until I found you. And that was especially for Simon John, who celebrates his birthday on Tuesday. So very happy birthday to you, Simon, from everyone here at CRY.

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0: 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Well, perhaps around my place.
1: Now, this next one is especially for Ita.

Chris Rea there and Blue Cafe, especially for Eita. Now, lovely message in there from Burr. Burr, I hope that you're well today. And Burr said she's enjoying my lovely show. Burr, thank you so much. This is for you.

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Burr, I hope that you enjoyed that one.

Enrique Iglesias there and Hero. Now, I want to say hello to Rose and Sean Byrne out there at Summerfield Cross. And they're looking for Joe Dolan. And guys, earlier on in the show, I did play Endless Magic from Joe Dolan, but she must have been out and about. But anyway, here I go. I have another one up here on the screen for you for Rose and Sean Byrne out there at Summerfield Cross. This is Joe Dolan and But I Do.

Jill Dolan there, but I do, especially for Rose and Sean Byrne out there at Summerfield Cross. Now let's carry on with the music because time is flying quickly by.

The Fury Brothers and the Red Rose Cafe. Absolutely love it. Now I'm just going to play a little bit of this one. It's from Donovan, a concert I went to see there a while back. And then I have a very special request coming up after this.

A little bit there of Catch the Wind from Donovan. Now, next up, I have Gina and Dragonflies. And this is especially for Catherine Cunningham. Catherine, I believe it's your birthday today. And a very happy birthday to you, Catherine, from Kathy, Ted, Jack and Sarah and all the gang. And a very happy birthday to you from all of us here at CRY. 21 again today, is it, Catherine? Hope you're having a lovely day.

0: Beautiful voice there of Gina and Dragonflies, especially for Catherine Cunningham, who's celebrating her birthday today with all the gang. Very happy birthday to you. Yeah, from Kathy, Ted, Jack, Sarah, David, I believe, also is there. Hope you're having a lovely day and enjoy the rest of it. And don't eat too much cake, Catherine.
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0: And you're very welcome back to the last about 25 minutes of The Feel Good Factor. Now, if only I'd read my phone properly. Kathy also asked me to play this one. So Catherine and Kathy and all the gang, if you're still listening, here it is.

Jimmy Buckley there and my mother, and that was requested by Kathy for Catherine, who celebrates her birthday today. So hope you're having a great day, guys. And somebody just told me, I can't see outside, that it's lashing with rain. Oh no, and the medieval festival on. And I'm thinking I'm going to have to walk the whole town. I have an umbrella. Oh, that's a pity. Anyway, hopefully it might stop again. I know we were looking for a bit of rain, but not today. Anyway, I'm going to carry on. I have another request coming up.

Great song there from the Carpenters. Another one, you know, you get up and you dance like no one's watching. Absolutely. Great, great fun. Now, I have another birthday request in here, and this is from Eileen O'Connor for her husband, Michael. Yes, Michael Coleman is celebrating his birthday as well on Tuesday. Very happy birthday to you, Mick. 21 again, plus VAT. Hope that you're feeling well. And Eileen would also like to wish our own Sam and Jan happy birthday for Tuesday as well. The two of them fall on the same day. So hope you're going to have a lovely weekend. It's not even just a birthday now anymore, is it? It's a birthday weekend. So for Mick Coleman, from his lovely wife, Eileen, wishing you a very happy birthday, and from all of us here as well.

Hello there, and hold on tight to your dreams. And that was to wish Mick Coleman a very happy birthday for Tuesday. I came in there with lots of love from the lovely Eileen O'Connor. And from all of us here as well, Mick, hope you're having a great weekend. I'm going to carry on with the music now because time flies when you're having fun.

George Harrison, and I got my mind set on you, and I have got my mind set on the time. I better keep going with the music here on CRY 104 FM, and I'm going to pray for a bit of dry weather.

is the sounds there of Doris Day and Que Será, Será, What Will Be. Now it's almost time for me to take my leave of the hot seat. Simon John will be here for 3 o'clock until 5 with his show. And another week's gone by so quickly. And I hope that you're all enjoying the weekend, the bank holiday weekend. And hopefully, do you know what? It'll dry up after a while. I'm going to head up to the medieval festival and see if I can't find my Friar Talk. He's up there somewhere. Amongst, I believe there's thousands of people up there, which is fantastic. And as I always say, enjoy the rest of the day, enjoy the rest of the week. And always remember, a kind word and a smile can make all the difference. And I firmly believe that to somebody's day and sometimes to somebody's life. That's all it takes. So I'm going to dance my way out of the studio to this one. Bye for now, guys, and thanks so much.

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across the Riverdale there with their wonderful rendition of Kids in America. A very warm welcome to you. It's the afternoon of Sunday, the 2nd of August. After last week's Something Different, I'm back with this month's first Centre Stage, and what a show I have lined up for you today. In today's Vintage Vault, songs beginning with the word W take their place. I will keep you guessing to what they will be. Can you think of any theatre tunes beginning with the letter W? It is the letter W because it is, I hear you ask, the first letter to spell wattle and daub. And wattle and daub was used in medieval times to plaster walls of buildings. What on earth am I talking about? The medieval festival, that's what. There is still time to catch some medieval fare at the College Gardens. You don't have to sit there listening to me. So, you can go down there for free. And catch me on the CRY player listen back function later on in the week at your convenience. To start with a little medieval feel, this one is from Rex, a musical all about King Henry VIII.

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1: A customer!
2: Wait, where's your rush? Where's your hurry? They gave me such a fright, I thought you was the ghost of a minute. Can't you sit? Sit you down, sit! All I meant is that I haven't seen a customer for weeks. Did you come in for a parcel?
1: Don't forgive me if me head's a little vague.
2: What was that? But you think we had the plague? From the way that people keep avoiding? No, you don't. Heaven knows I try, sir. But there's no one comes in even to inhale.
1: Right you are, sir. 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

Heidi, Christine, Mausi, Helga, Betty und Inge. 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

0: fabulous. Julie Andrews there. Wouldn't it be lovely? Wrapping up our little vintage vault there. Now, loads still to come. I have a fabulous Young Ones Theatre, slightly aimed at the older ones. It's Gwen Stefani, Mika and Kenny Clarkson doing covers of, not just covers, but tunes that have musical bits in them. That is coming up very, very, very soon. What have we got coming up? Oh, let's have a little chat to Bet, see what she has to say.
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0: Thanks very much, Bet, and this is what we have coming up next. From Far From Heaven, Wandering Eyes. It's a little ballroom, I think, yes? Enjoy a little dance. The numbers 0725447.

0: must say, you look extremely fetching, all gussied up in your white tux and tie.
1: I'm glad to hear it, since I can hardly breathe in it.
0: Do you like my dress?
1: I do, very much. Didn't I say?
0: You did not.
1: Well, it is a ravishing dress and a ravishing girl to the wind.
0: That's more like it.

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1: Oh, Luther, darling, heaven knows I've never put on women's clothes.

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This one is from Something Rotten. It's all about Shakespeare and its right-hand man.

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I never tire of that. Now, here's another medieval one coming up. And it's from Shrek. I love Shrek. Who does not love Shrek? And this song is Build a Wall.

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0: 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It's part three.
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And this week it starts with a Jeff Bridges film.

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Walking on the Sun, used in many movies. 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

0: 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The Ladies of Lunch from Company. In the spotlight next. And it's Ann Miller.
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0: 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It's Ann Miller, Shaking the Blues Away, and I've Got to Hear That Beat, all coming up.
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0: 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I'll be back after these messages.
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8: The River Blackwater, or to give it its original name, Our Moon in Asia, rises in the mountains of Slieve Lucra on the Cork-Kerry border, and it enters the sea at Yall. Our trip leaves from the pontoon near the Keys Bar and sails past Ryan Crew, where the Knights Templar had their preceptory under Raymond Le Gros in the 12th century. We also see the ruins of Temple Michael and Malana Abbey and the magnificent Ballinatray House, which is Yall's answer to Downton Abbey. To book this trip on May Vogue, please call Tony on 087-988-9076.
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0: And this is Legally Blonde. Oh my God, you guys! Hope you're enjoying your Sunday.

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5: 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The Old Valley Mall?

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0: Blondes make commission so easy. 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
1: Right, with a half-loop stitch on China silk?
0: Uh-huh.
1: But the thing is, you can't use a half-loop stitch on China silk. 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And you didn't just get this in because I saw it in last May's Vogue.
2: Oh my God, you guys.
1: I am not about to buy last year's dress at this year's price.
2: Elle saw right through that salesgirl's lies.
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7: 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I'm Mary Beecher and I'll be with you for the next hour. Coming up on the show today, we'll have music with the theme of garden party. I hope you've all enjoyed the fine weather and that you've been spending some time in your gardens and public gardens too. And I hope you'll stay with me. 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And I would love to hear your requests and I would be delighted to put them on future shows. So our first piece of music today is going to be Garden Party, and it is Ricky Nelson and the Stone Canyon Band. This is going out today to all in the community houses in Youghal.

And Toselli himself was an interesting guy. He was the Count of Montignoso and an Italian pianist and composer born in Florence. But his fame derives not from his musical ability, but from his scandalous elopement with the Archduchess Louise of Austria, the former Crown Princess of Saxony, in 1907. She had previously deserted her husband and they divorced in 1903, just before he became the King of Saxony in 1904. However, it didn't work out so good for Toselli either. Their marriage ended in divorce in 1912. But however, that's a lovely piece of music. And that went out today to all the residents at Cush Owing. I hope you enjoyed that one. Next, we have John McCormack and Down by the Sally Gardens, going out today to Ger Walsh here in Yall.

0: down by the Sally Gardens there with John McCormack singing and going out to Ger Walsh today. Our poem today now will be digging. So I hope some of you have been digging in your garden, not too strenuously, just a little bit. And this poem, Digging, is by Seamus Heaney.
1: Digging. Between my finger and my thumb, the squat pen rests, snug as a gun. Under my window, a clean rasping sound when the spade sinks into gravelly ground. My father digging. I look down till his straining rump among the flower beds bends low, comes up 20 years away, stooping in rhythm through potato drills where he was digging. The coarse boot nestled on the lug. The shaft against the inside knee was levered firmly. He rooted out tall tops, buried the bright edge deep to scatter new potatoes that we picked, loving their cool hardness in our hands. By God, the old man could handle a spade, just like his old man. My grandfather cut more turf in a day than any other man on Toner's Bog. Once I carried him milk in a bottle, corked sloppily with paper. He straightened

0: up to drink it, then fell to right away, nicking and slicing neatly, heaving sods over his shoulder, going down and down for the good turf, digging. The cold smell of potato mould, the squelch and slap of soggy peat, the curt cuts of an edge through living roots awaken in my head. But I've no spade to follow men like them. Between my finger and my thumb, the squat pen rests. I'll dig with it.
1: Seamus Heaney there reading his poem Digging. And of course, Seamus Heaney won the Nobel Prize for Literature in 1995. And in 1966, he published his first major work, Death of a Naturalist, in which this poem is included. Our next piece of music will be Come Into the Garden, Maud. And this is sung by Webster Booth, and it's going out today to Gary and Liz and Kenny.

0: Waltz of the Flowers there from Tchaikovsky's Nutcracker, written in 1892 and played for us there by the London Symphony Orchestra. That comes from an album called Firelight, 20 Classical Masterpieces, which has a lovely selection of music on it. And prior to the Waltz of the Flowers, we had Come Into the Garden, Maud from Webster Booth, and that is from an album called Danny Boy.
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1: The River Blackwater, or to give it its original name, Our Moon in Asia, rises in the mountains of Slieve Lucre on the Cork-Kerry border, and it enters the sea at Youghal. Our trip leaves from the pontoon near the Keys Bar and sails past Ryan Crew, where the Knights Templar had their preceptory under Raymond Le Gros in the 12th century. We also see the ruins of Temple Michael and Malana Abbey, and the magnificent Ballinatray House, which is Youghal's answer to Downton Abbey. To book this trip on May Vogue, please call Tony on 087-988-9076.
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4: If you've just joined us, you're listening to Mostly Classical, and my name is Mary Beecher. 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We will play next. This is called The Scent of the Rose, or I, Rosen's Duft, and it is composed by Prince Gustav and the Björling family, with the studio ensemble conducted by William Lind are going to play it here.

Prince Gustav composed "There I Rosenstoft," and the Björlings sang that one. So Prince Gustav was a prince of Sweden, and he was second in line to the succession of the Swedish throne for most of his life. But unfortunately, he didn't make it. So his father actually became the crown prince after Gustav died, 3 years after Gustav died. That one going out today to Irene, Greg and family. Next up we have a little number from Carmen, from Bizet's Carmen, and this is Pavarotti singing "Le fleur que tu m'avais jeté," so "the flower which you have given me," and enjoy this one. Going out today to Anne Brooks and Maura Connolly.

I love that one. That is from Carmen, and it is the wonderful voice of Pavarotti singing "The Flower Which You Had Thrown Me," and it's just so romantic. He keeps the flower and he thinks of Carmen. Next, we have a piece called "All in a Garden Green" from Byrd. And Byrd, William Byrd, was a Renaissance composer in the 15 and 1600s. And Martin Suter plays this one, and it goes out today to all in Yall Community Hospital.

The very catchy Country Gardens there, written by Percy Grainger and played for us by Catherine Wilson on the piano and Marie Berard on violin. So that comes from an album called Palm Court Encores, and they do a selection of lovely pieces there. And that went out today to Mary Callahan and family. And previous to that, we had Bird, All in a Garden Green, for the Yall Community Hospital. Our next piece of music goes out to everybody listening in the catchment area today. It is Only a Rose from The Vagabond King, sung here for us by Richard Crooks.

Richard Crooks singing Only a Rose from The Vagabond King. The Vagabond King was an operetta from 1925 by Rudolf Fulham, and it was also made into a film in 1930 and in 1956. Next up, we have a little piece from George Butterworth, who was an English composer, and this piece is called The Banks of Green Willow. It is an orchestral piece and it was composed in 1913. Going out today to all my friends from school, Aileen, Orla, Ruth, Rina, enjoy.

And that's all we have time for today, I'm afraid. I hope you enjoyed the show and sending you best wishes for the week ahead. Hope you can join me next week. Until then, take care.

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9: There's some tremendous gospel music on the way this week from various gospel singers. Here's a lovely track taken off Songs of Praise. It's a lovely piece indeed. Hallelujah in my heart.

0: On the Wings of a Prayer by Helen Steiner Rice. Just close your eyes and open your heart and feel your worries and cares depart. Just yield yourself to the Father above and let him hold you secure in his love. For life on earth grows more involved with endless problems that can't be solved. But God only asks us to do our best. Then he will take over and finish the rest. So when you are tired, discouraged and blue, there is always one door that is open to you. And that is the door to the house of prayer. And you'll find God waiting to meet you there. And the house of prayer is no further away than that quiet spot where you kneel and pray. For the heart is a temple when God is there. As we place ourselves in his loving care, and he hears every prayer and answers each one, when we pray in his name, thy will be done. The burdens that seemed too heavy to bear are lifted away on the wings of a prayer.
1: I'm taking a reading from the Gospel of Matthew chapter 22, and the thought for today is, come to the feast, for all things are now ready, but they made light of it. Come to the feast, for all things are now ready, but they made light of it. Invited to the king's palace, invited to a wedding party as a wedding guest to the marriage of the king's son. But the Bible says they made light of it. Not with a bitter hatred against the king, but with an absurd vagueness, they shrugged their shoulders and they went their way. But there were a few of a tiny minority who ill-treated the king's servants. And you will discover this in the reading of Matthew's Gospel, chapter 22. But the majority discarded the very important invitation with a vague expression on their faces of absolute and total indifference. They never paused. They went on their way. There may be a tiny minority who express outwardly their bitter hatred against the call of Christ, but there is a vast majority who will, out of carelessness and heedless indifference to the call of Christ, make light of the entire gospel, revelation, and invitation, and pass by without even a flicker

says they made light of the king's messengers. When a man of God comes with God's book in his hands, and God's message on his lips, and the burden of God on his soul to deliver God's invitation, it must be treated with great respect. Come, for all things are now ready. Care and caution is needed, for it is the direct call of God. It is God who is doing the inviting, not mere man. If the man or woman of God is made light of, then God Almighty is made light of. God says, touch not my anointed, and do his servants no harm. Let's look now at the great gospel feast that the host of heaven, God Almighty, lovingly has prepared. Its splendor none can tarnish. Its majesty none can diminish. Its glory will never fade. And upon that table of the gospel feast, every requirement that every hungry and thirsty sinner needs to sustain them eternally with everlasting life is there in full abundance. The Father has filled the gospel table with the very bread of life. And on the gospel table, there are the rich fruits, as St. Paul describes in Galatians 5, the fruit of the Spirit, love, joy, peace, patience, and the blessing of God, and everything that the hungry and thirsty soul of a man and woman needs to sustain them eternally. All prepared on the gospel table. Pardons for sin. Great peace for the mind. Great peace between the individual and God, known as reconciliation through the one and only mediator, the Lord Jesus Christ. For the Bible says there is one God and one mediator between God and men, the man Christ Jesus. On the great table is prepared favor with God. Satisfaction instead of thirst. Substance instead of hunger. Life instead of death. Food instead of famine. Spiritually, God says all things are now ready. Come and partake. Pardons for sin, peace for the mind, peace with God, favor with God, satisfaction instead of thirst, sustenance instead of hunger, life instead of death, food instead of famine, spiritually. There are many who, because of lack of knowledge of the truth about who God really is, lack of the knowledge about how much God has already done and prepared for them, lack of the true knowledge of a merciful and a loving God, and the reality that God is not willing that any, note the word any, should perish, but that all would come to the knowledge of this truth, that despite the depravity and sin of a person, God Almighty has printed an invitation card, and our name is at the top of it. Charlotte Elliot responded to that invitation in the words of her lovely hymn, just as I am, without one plea, but that thy blood was shed for me, and that thou bidst me come to thee, O Lamb of God, I come. To you God sends out the great invitation card, and he says, come. God says, come. And it is our duty to let the light of the glorious gospel of Christ shine. It is our duty to highlight the true facts about the loving King, God Almighty. The Bible says, eye has not seen nor ear heard, neither has it entered the thought pattern of an individual, the good things that God has prepared for those that really love him. David in Psalm 23, he says, the Lord is my shepherd. I shall not lack anything. He makes me to lie down in green pastures. He leads me beside the still waters. He restores my soul. He prepares a table right in front of my very enemies.
He said, surely

goodness and mercy shall follow me all the days of my life, and I will dwell in the house of the Lord forever." How sad it is that many make light of the Heavenly Father's invitation to the table of the great gospel feast. God Almighty has a great interest in you. Perhaps I'm speaking to a woman struggling to keep your home together, living every day from hand to mouth, working all the hours possible to keep the home functioning. God cares for you and never forget it. Jesus knows all about your struggles. He will guide till the day is done, for there's not a friend like the lowly Jesus, no, not one. There are many in the world who make light of God's invitation because of many excuses. A denial of God's control of this world because of the bombardment of the bad news that is heard and seen every day on every aspect of media, that instead of using their powerful tool, whether it be the radio, whether it be the television or the newspapers, as a great worldwide educator and a great instruction toolbox to so many people, it could be a tremendous enlightenment, a tremendous educator. It could help millions of people worldwide and help many people. But instead, it is used as a hellish scaremonger, delivering all the bad news that they can find, radio, television, and the newspapers. And they waste time and money traveling the world looking for all the bad things that happen to people. And then they broadcast it, depressing the minds of the vulnerable masses that take it in. And then they say, "How could a God of love allow such things?" When all the time it is a good world, as we heard in our first song at the start of the program. Media that could be used as a practical educator, and yet it is channeled in the wrong direction. Pray God that somebody somewhere will stand up and put an end to all the bad news that we are bombarded with morning, noon and night, and have it replaced with the real education to increase our knowledge, with the real potential that our lives can really have and the way that we can find it. There are many who made light of the gospel feast, not only because of unbelief through evil influences in this world, but because of the knowledge that they will somehow go on forever, and they never prepare for the fact that life is uncertain. It's not fixed, it's uncertain, and it's of vast importance to partake of the gospel table and to be sustained not only for time, but for the great immeasurable beyond. How shall we escape if we neglect so great salvation? Standing today, coming from a loving heart of God Almighty, he says, "Come, for all things are now ready. Come and enjoy pardon for sin, peace for the mind, favour with God, and the reality of everlasting life."

0: And that was Jeff and Cherie Easter there with that lovely piece of country gospel music.
1: We take our reading today from John's Gospel, chapter 7. Words of Jesus. On the last and greatest day of the feast, Jesus stood and said in a loud voice, "If anyone is thirsty, let them come to me and drink. Whoever believes in me, as the scripture has said, streams of living water will flow from within them." By this, he meant the Spirit, whom those who believed in him was later to receive. Up until that time, the Spirit had not yet been given, since Jesus had not yet been glorified. In the mid-20th century, a badly maintained cargo ship was steaming in the South Atlantic Ocean. The ship was in poor condition, and it began to take on water. When the ship's pumps weren't able to cope with the situation, the vessel began to sink, and the crew took to their lifeboat. They hadn't been able to successfully radio their distress call, and so no one knew about their plight as they drifted about 100 miles off the coast of Brazil. Over the next few days, the rations in their lifeboat began to run out, and crucially, their water supply was all used up, and under a hot sun, they gradually began to die of thirst. They all knew that to drink seawater was fatal. But what they didn't realise was that their lifeboat was not floating in seawater. This was because they were in a position opposite the mouth of the River Amazon. It's the second longest river in the world, and every single second it pours out 7.5 million cubic feet of fresh water into the South Atlantic Ocean. This massive stream of fresh water flows out for an astonishing distance of about 150 miles. And the fresh water forms a layer which floats on top of the denser seawater. So, all the crew had to do to survive was to put their containers over the side and slake their thirst. They were surrounded by what they needed to survive, and yet they didn't realise that salvation was within their grasp. There's a striking parallel here with our lives. We are like that unfortunate crew, without hope and without God in the world. Jesus is our only hope. Listen to these marvellous words in John's Gospel for individuals to come and receive living water. "If anyone is thirsty, let them come to me and drink." Jesus offers each of us the living water of mercy, grace, pardon, and peace. Our part is to reach out and receive what he offers us.

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7: In the name of the Father and Son of the Holy Spirit, Amen. Good evening, everybody. You're all welcome to Mass from Community Radio Yall for this, the 18th Sunday of the Church's Year A cycle. This evening's Mass has been celebrated for Mary Lynch. May her soul and all the souls, the faithful departed, to the mercy of God, rest in peace. Amen. The grace of our Lord Jesus Christ and the love of God and the communion of the Holy Spirit be with you all. My friends, let us acknowledge our sins and so prepare ourselves to celebrate the sacred mysteries. I confess to Almighty God and to you, my brothers and sisters, that I have greatly sinned in my thoughts and in my words, in what I have done and what I have failed to do. Through my fault, through my most grievous fault, therefore I ask Blessed Mary, ever Virgin, all the angels and saints, and you, my brothers and sisters, to pray for me to the Lord our God. May Almighty God have mercy on us, forgive us our sins, and bring us to everlasting life. Lord, have mercy. Christ, have mercy. Lord, have mercy. Glory to God in the highest and on earth, peace to people of goodwill. We praise you, we bless you, we adore you, we glorify you, we give you thanks for your great glory. Lord God, Heavenly King, O God Almighty Father, Lord Jesus Christ, only begotten Son, Lord God, Lamb of God, Son of the Father, you take away the sin of the world, have mercy on us. You take away the sin of the world, receive our prayer. You are seated at the right hand of the Father, have mercy on us. For you alone are the Holy One, you alone are the Lord, you alone are the Most High Jesus Christ, with the Holy Spirit, in the glory of God the Father. Amen. Let us pray. Draw near to your servants, O Lord, and answer their prayer with unceasing kindness, that for those who glory in you as their Creator and guide, you may restore what you have created and keep safe what you have restored. We ask this through our Lord Jesus Christ, your Son, who lives and reigns with you in the unity of the Holy Spirit, one God forever and ever. Our first reading is a reading from the prophet Isaiah. Thus says the Lord, O come to the water, all you are thirsty, though you have no money, come. Buy corn without money and eat, and at no cost wine and milk. Why spend money on what is not bread, your wages on what fails to satisfy? Listen to me, and you will have good things to eat and rich food to enjoy. Pay attention, come to me, listen, and your soul will live. With you I will make an everlasting covenant out of the favours promised to David. This is the word of the Lord. Our response to the responsorial psalm today is, open wide your hand, O Lord, and you grant our desires. You open wide your hand, O Lord, and you grant our desires. The Lord is kind and full of compassion, slow to anger, abounding in love. How good is the Lord to all, compassionate to all his creatures. You open wide your hand, O Lord, and you grant our desires. The eyes of all creatures look to you, and you give them their food in due time. You open wide your hand and grant the desires of all who live. You open wide your hand, O Lord, and you grant our desires. The Lord is just in all his ways and loving in all his deeds. He is close to all who call on him from their hearts. You open wide your hand, O Lord, and you grant our desires. Excuse me. Our second reading is a reading from the letter of St. Paul to the Romans. Nothing can come between us and the love of Christ, even if we are troubled or worried or being persecuted or lacking food or clothes or being threatened or even attacked. These are the trials to which we triumph by the power of him who loved us. For I am certain of this, neither death nor life, no angel, no prince, nothing that exists, nothing still to come, not any power or height or depth nor any created thing can ever come between us and the love of God made visible in Christ Jesus our Lord. This is the word of the Lord. Our gospel acclamation, Alleluia, Alleluia. Man does not live on bread alone, but on every word that comes from the mouth of God, Alleluia. O Lord, be on my heart and my lips, and worthy proclaim your holy gospel in the name of the Father and Son of the Holy Spirit. Amen. The Lord be with you. A reading from the Holy Gospel according to Matthew. When Jesus received the news of John the Baptist's death, he withdrew by boat to a lonely place where they could be by themselves. But the people heard of this and hearing that leaving the towns went after him on foot. So as he stepped ashore, he saw a large crowd and he took pity on them and healed their sick. When evening came, the disciples went to him and said, "This is a lonely place, and the time has slipped by, so send the people away, and they can go to the villages and buy themselves some food." Jesus replied, "There's no need for them to go. Give them something to eat yourselves." But they answered, "All we have with us is 5 loaves and 2 fish. Bring them here to me." He said, he gave orders that the people were to sit down on the grass, Then he took the 5 loaves and the 2 fish, raised his eyes to heaven and said the blessing, and breaking the loaves, he handed them to his disciples, who gave them to the crowds. They all ate as much as they wanted, and they collected the scraps remaining, 12 baskets full. Those who ate numbered about 5,000 men, to say nothing of women and children. And this is the gospel of the Lord. In the name of the Father, and Son, and the Holy Spirit, Amen. My dear friends, in today's gospel, we're told that Jesus withdrew by boat with his supporters to a lonely place where they could be by themselves. When he heard of the execution of John the Baptist at the court of Herod, suffering a very cruel death. But as the crowds sought out John the Baptist in the wilderness, the same crowds now sought out Jesus. The crowds sought out Jesus to ask him to heal their afflictions and troubles. Jesus takes pity on them and heals their sick. Jesus and his friends' desire for solitude had been set aside by his compassion for the many people who sought his help. Jesus was still ministering to the sick until very late in the evening, despite the wishes of his supporters that he sent the people away to buy some food for themselves. Jesus challenges them to give them something to eat themselves. Although Jesus and his disciples are tired and have been deprived of their peace and only have enough food for themselves, still with the blessings of God, they have enough food to match the needs of the people. Jesus and his disciples gave the crowd all that they wanted, and they did not send anyone away. Despite Jesus' need to withdraw to mourn the death of his friend John the Baptist, who played a unique role in the formation of Jesus' life, Jesus' personal needs are superseded by the needs of others. Let us be forever grateful for all the sacrifices that Jesus Christ has endured on our behalf. Let us never take these sacrifices for granted. Let us never lose faith in Jesus Christ, and let us profess our faith. I believe in one God, the Father, the Almighty, maker of heaven and earth, of all things visible and invisible. I believe in one Lord Jesus Christ, the only begotten Son of God, born of the Father before all ages. God from God, light from light, true God from true God, begotten, not made, consubstantial to the Father. Through him all things are made. For us and for our salvation he came down from heaven, and by the Holy Spirit was incarnate of the Virgin Mary and became man. For our sake he was crucified under Pontius Pilate. He suffered death and was buried and rose again on the 3rd day in accordance with Scriptures. He ascended into heaven and is seated at the right hand of the Father. He will come again in glory to judge living and the dead. His kingdom will have no end. I believe in the Holy Spirit, the Lord, the giver of life, who proceeds to the Father and the Son, who with the Father and the Son is adored and glorified, who has spoken to the prophets. I believe in one holy Catholic Apostolic Church. I confess one baptism for the forgiveness of sins. I look forward to the resurrection of the dead and the life of the world to come. Amen. Blessed are you, Lord God of all creation. To your goodness we have this bread to offer, which earth has given and human hands have made, become for us the bread of life. Blessed are you, Lord God of all creation. To your goodness we have this wine to offer, fruit of the vine and work of human hands, that become our spiritual drink. Lord, wash iniquity, cleanse me from my sin. Pray, my friends, that our sacrifice may be acceptable to God, the Almighty Father. May the Lord set the sacrifice in your hands, the praise and glory of his name, for our good and good of all his church. Graciously sanctify these gifts, O Lord, we pray, and accepting the oblation of this spiritual sacrifice, make of us an eternal offering to you. We ask this through Christ our Lord. The second Eucharistic prayer with its own preface. The Lord be with you and with your spirit. Lift up your hearts. We lift them up to the Lord. Let us give thanks to the Lord our God. It is right and just. It is truly right and just, our duty and our salvation, always and everywhere, to give you thanks, Father most holy, to your beloved Son, Jesus Christ. Your word, whom you made all things, whom you sent as our Saviour and Redeemer, incarnate by the Holy Spirit and born of the Virgin, fulfilling your will and gaining for you, holy people, he stretched out his hands as he endured his passion, so as to break the bonds of death and manifest the resurrection. And so with the angels and all the saints we declare your glory, as with one voice we acclaim, Holy, holy, holy Lord God of hosts, heaven and earth are full of your glory, Hosanna in the highest. Blessed is he who comes in the name of the Lord, Hosanna in the highest. You are indeed holy, O Lord, the fount of all holiness. Make holy, therefore, these gifts, we pray, by sending down your Spirit upon them like the dewfall, so that they may become for us the body and blood of our Lord Jesus Christ. At the time he was betrayed and entered willingly into his passion, he took bread, and giving thanks, broke it and gave it to his disciples, saying, Take this, all of you, and eat of it, for this is my body, which will be given up for you. In a similar way, when supper was ended, he took the chalice, and once more giving thanks, he gave it to his disciples, saying, Take this, all of you, and drink from it, for this is the chalice of my blood, the blood of the new and eternal covenant, which will be poured out for you and for many for the forgiveness of sins. Do this in memory of me. The mystery of faith. When we eat this bread and drink this cup, we proclaim your death, O Lord, until you come again. Therefore, as we celebrate the memorial of his death and resurrection, we offer you, Lord, the bread of life and the chalice of salvation, giving thanks that you have held us worthy to be in your presence and minister to you. Humbly we pray that, partaking of the body and blood of Christ, we may be gathered into one by the Holy Spirit. Remember, Lord, your church spread throughout the world, and bring her to the fullness of charity, together with Leo the 14th, our Pope, Alphonsus Cullen, our Bishop, William Crean, Bishop of Clyne, Bishop Emeritus of Clyne, John McGee, and all the clergy. Remember your servant, Mary Lynch, whom you called from this world to yourself. Grant that she was united with your Son in a death like his, may also be one with him in his resurrection. Remember also our brothers and sisters who have fallen asleep in the hope of the resurrection, and all who have died in your mercy. Welcome them into the light of your face. Have mercy on us all, we pray, that with the Blessed Virgin Mary, Mother of God, with the blessed apostles and all the saints who pleased you throughout the ages, we may merit to be co-heirs to eternal life, and may praise and glorify you through your Son, Jesus Christ. Through him, with him, in him, O God Almighty Father, in the unity of the Holy Spirit, all glory and honour is yours, forever and ever. Amen. At the Saviour's command and form of divine teaching, we dare now to say, Our Father, who art in heaven, hallowed be thy name. Thy kingdom come, thy will be done on earth as it is in heaven. Give us this day our daily bread, and forgive us our trespasses, as we forgive those who trespass against us. And lead us not into temptation, but deliver us from evil. Deliver us, Lord, we pray, from every evil. Graciously grant peace in our days, that by the help of your mercy we may be always free from sin and safe from all distress, as we await the blessed hope and the coming of our Saviour, Jesus Christ. For the kingdom, the power, and the glory are yours, now and forever. Lord Jesus Christ, who said to your apostles, Peace I leave you, my peace I give you. Look not on our sins, but on the faith of your church, and graciously grant our peace and unity in accordance with your will, who live and reign forever and ever. The peace of the Lord be with you always. Lamb of God, you take away the sins of the world, have mercy on us. Lamb of God, you take away the sins of the world, have mercy on us. Lamb of God, you take away the sins of the world, grant us peace. This is the Lamb of God who takes away the sins of the world. Happy are those who are called to his supper. Lord, I am not worthy to receive you, but only say the word and I shall be healed. Body Christ, which lasting life. Thank Christ, finish the rest in you. For those who are unable to receive the sacrament physically and wish to do so spiritually, please recite this prayer after me or with me, and you would be deemed to have done so. My Jesus, I believe that you are present in the most blessed sacrament. I love you above all things and I desire to receive you sacramentally. Come at least spiritually into my heart. I embrace you as if already there and unite myself wholly to you. Never permit me to be separated from you. I am the bread of life, says the Lord. Whoever comes to me will not hunger, and whoever believes in me will not thirst. Our kind prayers are requested for the repose of the souls of Mary Lynch, for whom this Mass is being celebrated, and all the souls of the faithful departed, remembering especially Cornelius and Margaret O'Brien of Balnacora Middleton, for whom Mass will be celebrated, who was celebrated in Kilwater Moy last evening at 7:30 p.m. And all the souls of the faithful departed, may they, to the mercy of God, rest in peace. Amen. And may the comfort and the consolation of the Christ child rest on those who mourn their loss and the loss of all their loved ones at this time. And we apply those prayers in a very special way to those who have lost their lives as a result of various accidents, tragedies and wars, and those who mourn their loss. We pray for the sick. We ask you, Lord, to lay your healing hand on those of us who are ill at this time and make us what you would have us be. We remember especially those involved in our care and all who are concerned about us. And we pray God's blessing upon all who are ill as a result of various accidents, tragedies and wars, particularly those ongoing. We ask you, Lord, to lay your healing hand on them and make them what you would have them be. And we pray God's blessing upon all involved in their care and all who are concerned about them. We pray for world peace, that peace may reign in the hearts and minds of all your people, Lord, especially those who are currently focused on violence and destruction. And we pray God's blessing upon the work of peacemakers in our own land and elsewhere. And we pray that their work will bear much fruit. We pray for an increase of vocations, the priesthood, the religious life and the lay ministry work of the church. We pray that we have increased generosity in the future so that the sacraments and the work of the church may be allowed to continue to the future. And we pray God's blessing upon those who brought the sacraments and the work of the church to the present day. We ask this through Christ our Lord. We pray for safe travel on our roads in the air, by sea and by river and by waterway. We pray that all who travel may travel safely and return home safely. We pray God's blessing upon the work of the emergency services, the essential services and the farming community, that all their works will be carried out in safety. We ask this through Christ our Lord. The notices for the coming week are as follows. The feast days during the coming week are as follows. Today is St. Eusebius of Versailles, Bishop, and also St. Peter Julian Aimyard, Priest. Tuesday is the feast of St. John Marie Vianney, Priest, Patron of Priests. Wednesday is St. Mary Major, the dedication of the Basilica of St. Mary Major. Thursday is the feast of the Transfiguration of the Lord. Friday is St. Sixtus, the second Pope and Companions Martyrs, and also St. Cajetan Priest. Saturday is St. Dominic Priest. Advance notice that Tallow Cemetery Mass and Blessing of Graves will take place on Wednesday, the 19th of August at 7 p.m. The Lord be with you. Let us pray. Accompany with constant protection, O Lord, those you renew with these heavenly gifts, and in your never-failing care for them, make them worthy of eternal redemption. We ask this through Christ our Lord. The Lord be with you. May Almighty God bless us all, the Father, the Son, and the Holy Spirit. Our Mass is now ended. Go in the peace of Christ.

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7: 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Your next programme is Bandstand with Seamus Murphy.

And you're very welcome once again to this week's edition of Bandstand. Nice to be with you once again. Seamus Murphy here. I'll be with you from now until 8 o'clock, as I say, about 55 minutes programming. It usually ends up about 5 minutes. It takes about 5 minutes to get the staff and everything else warmed up. So, the next 55 minutes, hopefully, somewhere along the line, you'll find a piece of music that you'll enjoy. Once again, a mix of military and brass bands again. A couple of lovely pieces you might have heard before. One or two, maybe you didn't, but they're lovely pieces nonetheless. The first piece I have coming up is it's a march. It's a great march, actually. It was written in 1971 by Christopher Latin. It wasn't. It was recorded in 1971, written by Latin well before that. And it features the band of the Royal Marine School of Music, and Captain Paul Neville is the man that looked after them at the time of that particular recording. And it's a fine, fine march. It's called With Sword and Lance.

There you go. Fine, fine march. You have a bit of fun marching behind that, I can tell you. That's a fairly quick march, that particular march there. But a fine march it is too, with Sword and Lance at the Band of the Royal Marine School of Music. Now, before we continue, there's a notice here that might be of interest to anybody. And basically what it says is that there are therapy rooms to rent at the Cancer Support Centre here in Youghal. As far as I know, that's down, isn't it, in Friar Street, around beside there where Horrigan's Theatre used to be, Horrigan's Cinema used to be before. 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You can call that number, I've no doubt. It doesn't say any specific times, so I'm available. I'm sure you can do that at any time. Anyway, therapy rooms to rent at the Cancer Support Centre in Friar Street. Right, let's move on. This is a lovely piece of music which was written and recorded by Celine Dion way back in 1994. We're featuring the Big House and Rastrick Band, conducted by Nicholas Childs on this occasion, who would normally be more associated with the Black Dyke Band. Lovely little piece. It's called Think Twice.

Celine Dion, way back in 1994. The Brick House in Rastrick doing the honours with that particular piece there. Now, moving up onto, to 2001 and the great Ray Woodfield. Ray Woodfield, of course, one of the most prolific composers and indeed arrangers as well for brass and military band and wind band in general down through the years, had been around for a long, long time now. And this is the piece that he actually arranged he actually composed it for the Corey Band way back in 2001. The band are conducted by Nicholas Childs with this lovely piece of music, Ray Woodfield's composition and arrangement of Euphoria.

0: Great piece of music there. That's the symphonic portraits of West Side Story, that brilliant film and musical by Leonard Bernstein and Stephen Sondheim from way, way back there, back in the 1950s, I think. Started out as a stage show, and then the film, I think, was around 1963. But forever a wonderful piece of music. That piece of music never fades into the distance. It's always there as one of the most famous pieces of film music of all time. And that was a lovely recording, but there. Brilliantly played by the Black Dyke Band. Right, it's time for us to take a break. We'll do that, and we'll be back again with the second part of the programme very, very soon.
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There you go. Lovely, lovely march there. That's the band of the Royal Artillery there, and the Royal Star and Garter march. Fine, fine march there. That actually, I only heard it during the week on Facebook, I think. I was looking at one of the parades that normally take place around Wellington Barracks every weekend, and that march was played as well as another lovely march. The Bond of Friendship were played on the march by two of the bands of the Guards Division in the UK. Fine bands they are too, and a sight to see when they're on the march. Now, the All Athletic Club will be organising their 10k and half marathon race next Sunday, this day next week, Sunday morning, the 9th of August, and there'll be full road closures in a whole host of streets, and the following streets have been affected by this from 8 a.m. To 3 p.m, namely the Lighthouse Hill, South Abbey, Friar Street, South and North Main Street, Dolphin Square, Catherine Street, Market Square, Damal and Strand Street. And they're asking residents of Strand Street and South Abbey to move their vehicles for the duration of the event. And the event starts there, and vehicles parked will cause a risk to the large number of competitors. If you need to use your vehicle or expect to use a vehicle during the event, then you're asked to park it off route prior to the event. The Water Rally have offered the use of their car park to residents who do not, if residents do not need their cars for the morning, they can move them there. So your cooperation will be greatly appreciated with that. The full road closures of the following streets from 8 a.m. to 3 p.m. I'm not sure. I think I saw a notice uptown that was it 8 a.m. to 3 p.m. Probably was. But there's a few notices all over the town, so it's been well flagged, and that message comes in there from our local Gardenshire corner, courtesy of the Sergeant in Charge, Paul Kennedy. So there you are. You'll hear a bit more about that during the weeks ahead. Right, let's move on. This is a lovely piece of music. It was written, composed by Howard Lorimer, a fine, fine composer, for the Black Dyke Mills way back in 2016. It's a lovely, lovely piece. I might have played it once before. I have a memory, and the name rings a bell to me, but it would be quite a few years since I played it. Anyway, let's listen to the Black Dyke Band with Nicholas Giles conducting, and The Old Chalet.

There you go, beautiful piece of music here. The Old Chalet, that was written by Howard Lorimer and brilliantly played there by the Black Dyke Band with their usual conductor, Nicholas Childers. Now, to remind you that there's an anxiety support group, I think it has it's operating at the moment. It started on the 9th of July, I'm not altogether sure. I think it was running for a number of weeks, but it was running here in Youghal. It was sponsored by Youghal Talks. It's €5 per session. The Emmett Place Enterprise Centre is the location, which would be, as we would know it, as the old French convent. And what basically the theme of that is, you are not alone, let's face anxiety together. It's an 8-week programme. It started on the 9th of July. I'm not altogether sure. We don't have information to say that there are any places left available, but if there are, we'll get you details as quickly as possible. And if you have any details, you can contact Youghal Talks. And or if you want any details, you can contact Shane on 086-8947-322. That's Shane, 086-8947-322. That's the anxiety support group, and doing Youghal Talks are doing great work in the areas of mental health and anxiety and things like that, and badly needed in the town. So well done to them. And that's Shane's number again, just to give you, 086-8947-322. Right, we'll drive on. This is a beautiful piece of music. Now, it's a lengthy piece, but it's a lovely piece. I came across it during the week, and it was written by Laurie Johnson. Laurie Johnson was born in 1927, and he passed away in 2024, two short years ago, at the age of 97. An absolutely brilliant composer, an English composer and bandleader. He spent most of his time composing music for films and TV series, amongst the television jobs that he'd done, the theme music for This Is Your Life, for The New Avengers, The Professionals. Films were The Moonraker, Tiger Bay, Doctor Strangelove. Also composed music for the London Philharmonic Orchestra and for the Northern Philharmonic Orchestra as well. So this man was not idle, believe me, and left a huge legacy of music behind him. And this is a piece that he composed, a beautiful piece for the Royal Marines Band, and it's called The Castles of Britain Suite.

0: There you go. Lovely, lovely piece of music there. The Castles of Britain Suite, the title of that. Written by Laurie Johnson quite a number of years ago, and for the Royal Marines Band. And that was it actually covered five castles. I'm not quite sure. I know Dover Castle, Windsor Castle were two of them. The others slipped my mind completely. Just to remind you that Yacht Pride 26 is taking place on Saturday, August the 15th, and you'll have to come and join the fun. There's a continental breakfast and Merck stall at the Comunidina Cafe, Catherine Street, from 9:30 until 11:30 a.m. There's a parade assembly at 11:30 a.m. That'll be at the statue, the Moby Dick statue at Barry's Lane. The parade moves off at 12 noon sharp, and there'll be a family fun day at Green Park from 1 to 3 p.m. So there you are. That's a fairly extensive list of things. That's the Gay Pride Project, the Gay Pride Parade on Saturday the 15th here in Yall. And you get further details of that, I've no doubt, during the week as the date approaches. Right, it's almost time for me to be on my way. In fact, we're heading into the Wild Blue Yonder now. But before I go, just to thank you for listening, and hopefully you enjoyed the programme. If you did, well, I'll be here again, all going well, next week at the same time, from 7 o'clock until 8 o'clock on Sunday next. And prior to that, I'll be here on Wednesday morning for a completely different type of programme. If you feel like joining me then, I'd be happy with your company, and that programme starts from 10:30 until 12 o'clock. So until then, or until next Sunday, whichever is your choice, once again, thank you for listening, and take care.
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7: Welcome listeners once again to yet another edition of Just a Memory here on COY 104 FM. Now this week, we take a look at the three museums that are here in our town. In particular, the most recent addition to the Yall Museums, celebrating pioneer women of Yall. We now join the opening ceremony that was held in the Mall Arts Centre on Saturday the 20th of June last.
8: Hi folks, you're all very welcome here this afternoon. Mayor of County Cork, Mary, distinguished guests, you can figure that out for yourselves, who's who, ladies and gentlemen. My name is Brian Mahaly. I'm the chair of the wonderful group known as Yall Museums, a group of volunteers who are trying to do something to create a little bit of excitement and move, I suppose, the town on and so on. But more about that later. So how I'd like to run this afternoon, I'd like to ask Mary to say a few words. I know you're coming up to the end of your second term. You've performed magnificently on behalf of Yall on a big stage. And I know Yall means an awful lot to you. So Mary will say a few words about the museum and about what it, hopefully it will do for you all. Then I would like Deirdre Kelly MacDonald, who is the curator of the Yall Museum, to speak about the pioneering ladies. And then a brief update from Ed Geary, who's curator of the Film Museum. And then following that, a brief update from Kay on the Lace Museum. And I will finish with some closing remarks, we should be out of here by 7. So without further ado, Mary, if you do the honours, please.
9: Thank you, Brian. Fellow Councillor Rory Cocking, Senior Executive Officer Noreen Brennan, District Officer Susan Hagerty, Brian, distinguished guests, as Brian said, and you know who you are, Conor Nelligan, Arts Officer from Cork County Council. We have a big team down here today from Cork County Council, and it's great to see it. Former Mayor and friend councillor was Councillor Barbara Murray. It's nice to see you, Barbara. And always when we're speaking and when I've been around the county over the last 12 months, I've heard so many good things about your term as mayor. And I'd just like to recognise you today. Sorry, Kay Curtin, Chamber of Commerce, Michael Beecher, East Cork Rail Alliance, and anyone else. We've lots of people, my people. Welcome to everybody that's here today. It's great to be home. And as Brian mentioned, it's one of my last official events. I'm finishing up on next Friday. And it's been a blast. It's been a great year, but today isn't about me and it isn't about my year. It's about the great things that are happening in my beautiful hometown. So just to say, it's my utmost pleasure to be here today. Always a pleasure to be at home. Youghal is a town very, very rich in history, a place shaped by both sea and land, by resilience in the community. For generations, this history has been carried in voices, in families, and stories passed down through the generations. Today, we ensure those stories are not only remembered, but celebrated. This museum stands as a vibrant and multi-layered tribute to the women who helped shape not just this town, but our broader national story. Youghal has long been a place of connection and exchange with a rich maritime and civic heritage and has very, very deep links across Cork. It is through towns like this that so much of Ireland's history has been lived and carried forward. And with that position comes responsibility, not only to honour the past, but to preserve it for our future and future generations. That is why this space matters so, so deeply. It transforms memory into something living and accessible. It ensures that the contributions of women that are so often underrepresented are placed firmly where they belong, at the heart of our shared story. I would like to sincerely thank the chairperson of Youghal Museums, Brian Mulhaly, curator Deirdre McSweeney Kelly, and the dedicated historians and volunteers whose passion and commitment have brought this vision to life. This museum is a testament of your work. Through this space, visitors will encounter inspiring figures such as Anna Fisher Haslam, Patricia Coburn, and Breed Niaulu, whose women and courage, creativity, conviction helped shape our modern Ireland. Their stories will now be able to reach thousands, sparking curiosity, pride, and reflection. And it would be remiss of me not to mention Breed Niaulu, Breed Foley, is extended in-law connection to myself, which is quite interesting, and her story is very, very interesting too. Well done to all of these women and the ones to come. More than that, this museum invites us to see the history differently by giving an opportunity to discover our new heroes and overlooked voices. We hope that it inspires not only the people of Youghal, but all who visit from across Cork, Ireland, and the rest of the world. To everyone involved in making the pioneering Women of Youghal Museum a reality, thank you. You have created something lasting, something meaningful, and something that will educate and inspire for generations to come. Enjoy this wonderful launch and know that this town is immensely proud of what you have achieved. And just to mention, Cork County Council have nominated Youghal Museums for a Pride of Place Awards, which will be happening during the year. And we hope we'll all be above in Dublin to gather that award, because this deserves an award. Thank you very, very much.
8: Please welcome Deirdre.
10: Thanks, Brian, and thanks, Mary. So just introduce myself in case some people might know who I am. I'm Deirdre McSweeney Kelly now, originally from Quarry Road in Yall, so I'm a Yall native, but now living out in Killa Direction. But I always, I suppose, had a passion for Yall history, and thanking Brian and the team for bringing me in recently to become curator of this museum, so thank you for that. It's a great honour to welcome you all here today for the official opening of the museum. I suppose today is not just about opening a new space, it's about opening a long overdue chapter in our shared history, a chapter that recognises and celebrates the remarkable women who helped shape Yall, Ireland and the wider world. Many of those stories have not always received the recognition they deserve. The museum brings those stories to life. It celebrates women of courage, intellect, creativity and resilience, women who challenged expectations, broke barriers and quietly or boldly transformed the world around them. We are reminded of figures like Edith Blake, whose artistic work spanned continents, and her granddaughter, Patricia Coburn, a woman of extraordinary talent and independence. We think of Anna Fisher Haslam, a tireless advocate for women's rights and suffrage, whose work helped lay the foundations for greater equality in Ireland. We remember Lady Ranelagh, or Catherine Boyle, a woman of intellect and influence in the scientific and philosophical circles of her time. We reflect on the Princess of Capua, or Penelope Smith, whose story connects Irish history with the wider European history. And of course, we cannot forget Florence Newton, whose story reminds us of a darker chapter in her past, a woman caught in fear and superstition, whose legacy now invites reflection and more understanding. And we celebrate more recent pioneers like Breed Nufaulu, who in the early 20th century contributed to the efforts of the War of Independence, which led to the foundation of the state we now have today. Each of these women, in very different ways, have shaped the narrative of this town and beyond. Together, their stories remind us that history is richer, more complex, and more inspiring when all voices are heard. What makes this museum so special is not just the history it preserves, but the inspiration it offers. To every young person who may walk through the doors of the museum, it sends a powerful message that your voice matters, your ambition matters, and your story is still to be written. Finally, the museum stands as a testament to the passion, dedication and vision of so many locals, researchers, historians, volunteers and community members who believed that these stories deserved a permanent home. So I just want to thank a couple of people before we finish up. So thanks to Mick Fall and Tommy Curtin for their time in putting together the museum, painting and decorating the area and setting up the panels you'll now see above. Thanks to Ed Goyrie, Kay Curtin, John Kelly. You'll see Ed taking his photographs today, and he's put a lot of work into the photos that you'll now see in the museum. Kay, who's been working a lot over the last couple of months looking for the costumes that you'll see in the museum, and also John Kelly as well. Thanks to my cousin for creating the fantastic video documentaries on each of the women, which you will see over the next few weeks and months. Thanks to Kay Donnelly, I think she's here today, and Norman MacDonald, who have helped as well, looking into the history and the background of these women, and drivers for having this museum finally opened in Yall. And I suppose another one or two to thank is Susan McNamara. I see her here from Flanagan Print, who designed the panels that you'll see in the museum. And thanks to Sarah and her two cats for opening up the space for us all now to use. And finally, thanks to Brian for steering the ship and keeping us going over the last couple of months and getting ready. All your commitment has brought this idea to life, and y'all is going to be all the richer for it. As we open the doors today, let us do so with pride in our past, gratitude for those who paved the way, and confidence in the generations to come. And may this museum be a place of learning, reflection, and inspiration for many years to come. Thank you.

Special thanks to all the members of the steering committee for all their hard work in bringing forward this museum. We really pulled together as a team this time. Speaking of our own museum, the film photography, this is the third year of our museum, and we've gone from strength to strength. In the space of a year, we've doubled our display items and streamlined our display layout. Special mention has to be made here for Andy Kelly, who is here today. Without Andy Kelly, we would not be as far as we are today. I feared Andy wouldn't be here today as he is just recovering from an eye operation, but fair play, Andy, you turned up and we're delighted to see you. Andy has put a huge

0: Gregor, for going over to Germany and helping bring that collection to us. We have rescued and installed a cinema projector from the Kino Cinema in Cork, and special thanks to Nina Mendes, the Brazilian film director, who pointed us to the projector. Also thanks to Jay Flavin for putting us in touch with Nina Mendes. This year we've installed and completed a large bank of spotlights which bring the display and the exhibits to life. This has really worked well, and we've flowed some of those spotlights down into the Women's Museum, and it's looking extremely well. Now, I want to thank Brian for the panels. They look really, really good. Yeah. Special thanks to Flanagan Print for laying out the panels. They did a fantastic job. Without our team of dedicated volunteers, we would not have got this far. Two new volunteers have joined us for the Film Museum, and we're looking forward to more. A huge thanks goes out to Andy Kelly, Patrick McCool, Manfred Romboy, and Breda Morgan for loaning us their equipment. Special thanks goes to David O'Sullivan for the autographed Moby Dick book which we received this year, and that will be treasured in our museum. We also want to thank Wayne Ruxton, who has been stellar in coordinating our volunteers. He's done a really good job, and we look forward to working with him for a long time. I also want to mention Michael Hussey for his generous donation of his film documentaries and his promotional work. Thank you, Michael. Last but not least, I want to extend a special thanks to Brian Mahaly and the steering committee for their Trojan efforts in seeking funding to keep all our museums up and running and forging ahead. Thank you, everybody.
1: Hi, so I'm sure a lot of you know me, but in case somebody doesn't, I'm Kay Curtin and I'm curator of the All Lace Museum. I suppose I'll go back to about three years ago, and John Kennedy's shop was sold, and straight away I saw what could be done in there. Paddy Quinlan, who was here earlier, actually I approached Paddy, and I ended up minding his newborn baby in my own shop that day, and I turned around and I said, Paddy, would you ever give it to us for a lace museum? And he said, you know what, I will. I didn't even know him at that stage, and he was from Tipperary, but I didn't hold that against him. But to be quite honest, the story, the lace goes back a long way. My own family, my own grand-aunt made the lace, and my mother used to help her, and she used to steep it in tea, and then she used to flatten it with a shell. So I suppose I always had a grow for the lace, and we're getting on very well in the museum. We have a nice selection of volunteers, and also I'd like to thank the All Community Services there. We have two CE workers at the moment, which kind of gives the volunteers a bit of a breather, and we're not caught for people. So we're trying to open Thursday, Friday and Saturdays now. And if I ever see anybody outside the door of the museum and it's not opened, I actually go in and I show them around. I'd also like to thank Billy Riley, who has installed cameras there in the museum as well, so that helps me as well next door, I suppose. And actually we had a lovely occasion there a few weeks ago, Mary Lynn Foley, where I presented her a beautiful piece, a brooch of yaw lace, which she's wearing here today, and I'd like to thank Mary for that. So I suppose I have much more to say, really. I'll finish with saying I'd like to thank Cork County Council as well for nominating us for the Pride of Place Awards. I can't believe how big that is, actually. Noreen Brennan was talking to me there earlier. I suppose I'm 20 years in business myself. I have a flower shop, and I'm 20 years actually doing up old derelict buildings myself, going in, paying for them myself. I'm dragging my own family with me, but I do it early in the morning, and when people wake up and they discover something was done either during the night or early morning, they're delighted, and it's kind of an element of surprise. So I think for you all to move forward, we have to look at our past. So I'd like to thank everybody who has helped me in the museum, and we were a small committee, and I can't see

0: really why other towns can do something like this, because, and if they are interested, they can contact the committee. I'm sure Brian now would be delighted to help out other towns. So thanks very much. All right.
1: Okay, now time to get serious. There were the advertorials. Just before I kind of want to make a few points, there are a couple of people that I would wish to single out. Norman MacDonald had a bee in his bonnet for the last 50 years about the women of Youghal and they not being recognised properly. And we set about rectifying that when we were planning for the Youghal 800 anniversary of the church, but COVID got in the way. So I'm absolutely delighted for Norman that this has finally been realised in the way of the museum we've opened today. So I'm not sure, is he here now? He was above earlier, but anyway, many thanks to him. Andy Kelly is the other person. I wish to reiterate what Ed has said. I think you said that the museum wouldn't be as good. I would go even as far as to say we wouldn't have a museum without Andy. And what was special about Andy's gift of the, if you like, the loan of his collection is that film and Youghal are synonymous to one another with the Horgan brothers and so on and so forth. And that's vital. So, Andy, I hope you're still here. You are. Thank you very, very much. You're an absolute gem. Okay. In fact, I had planned to make some form of presentation, but then when I heard you were undergoing an operation yesterday, we said, well, he can't be here. Here he is. So we'll do that again. Okay. I suppose at this point, it's great. We have three museums open. Each one is authentic to where we live. It's authentic to Youghal. It's authentic to the area. And I think that's what tourists like. So I'm led to believe from all the Foyle to Ireland research. We have opportunity to do more. We have such a rich heritage. We could open another 6-8 museums up and down the town. It would just totally change the town forever if we could. But the reality is that the three we have, I worry about the future. Because we have to be open. We have to stay open. We need 5 days a week. We need volunteers. We're just about now doing Thursday, Friday, Saturday. But if we are to be really taken serious, we need to increase the volunteers. So my one plea, everybody here is committed. Everybody here is a known supporter. But we have 5,000 people here, and if you add the hinterland, you'd probably double that. And I would ask anyone who's a member of a tennis club, walking club, you know, ICA, the active retirement club, please put out a plea for volunteers. 1 hour a week. There's someone in every museum who'll carry out the rotas. But if we are to be taken seriously and people will say, go and visit Youghal, they can't come and have the museums closed. If we can achieve that, we can grow from there. I really believe, you know, people, it's not even a volunteer, it's an ambassador of Youghal. That's what you're asking people to be for an hour, for 2 hours. And unless we help ourselves, you know, it's just going to keep going and, you know, we will lose what we have today because you can't keep going on that kind of low trajectory. We're immensely grateful to Sarah Brosnan, to Paddy Quinlan, and to Donald Hartnett for their generosity in giving us the premises. We then have a team of volunteers who'll clean it out and prepare it. The money isn't big to put one of these together. And in that, we must thank the County Council for supporting us. We haven't got everything. We haven't even got half. But we'll make it. We'll make our way. So thank you to Susan, for her help in assisting, and especially Conor Nelligan, who has been remarkably helpful over for the three museums. But that is really my message, is sustainability. If we can get that sustainability, or if we can get our current museums up, then there's a chance to expand this further. Because, let's face it, I really believe what we have to offer is second to none. It's authentic. That should drive tourists. That will drive the economy. And you'll see the town coming back up again. And no other town has the opportunity to do what we could do. And I think we need to recognise that uniqueness and just drive on and reach it. And I think it's down to the will of the people. So, I'm not standing for office, but that's my plea. Okay. So, thank you all. Mary, we really appreciate you being here today to officially open it. Thank you to the three, I suppose, we are Yall Museums, and we've got then, that's the brand, and each museum then has its own group under it, and they manage themselves and so on. They will continue to evolve. We'll continue to add on technology. And by the way, the whole thing about volunteers, it's self-explanatory now. The pioneering woman one is self.
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10: Joe Flanagan, Yall Business Alliance, and your successful Boardwalk Coffee Enterprise. We're down the Mallard Centre here today, a beautiful Saturday afternoon. There was a couple of speeches going up there. We had our own local county mayor of Cork, Mary Lennon Foley giving a speech, a special occasion to her. Another museum opened up on South Main Street, this time Pioneer Women of Youghal. What do you think?
11: I think it's fabulous for Youghal. There's great work being done. Brian Mahaly is spearheading a great group, and great work being done. We have three museums now up and running, and I suppose we started off back with the Kathleen and May. And unfortunately, the project itself didn't work out. It's nice to see that they've redesigned and reconfigured the museum. And thanks to Sarah Brosnan for giving us the use of the premises. And we also then had Donald Hartnett was very generous to give us the premises for the film and photographic museum. And of course, Paddy Quinlan then came up trumps with the Youghal Lace Museum. So three museums up and running. Great buzz, great. I think we're the first town in Ireland with this type of set up, and hopefully we can get more open.
10: They're all unique in their own right, Ger. But Ger, we're in the mid-June now, 2026. Last June, the second museum opened up, and the previous June, the first museum opened up. So 1, 2, 3 consecutively, that's not bad going with the limited resources, but the great amount of enthusiasm from the people of town, I suppose, and the volunteers involved.
11: Yeah, I suppose really what it comes down to is the goodwill and the goodwill of the people of Youghal. First of all, the owners of the property, and there are other people out there with properties that may be idle, and if they want to step forward, I'm sure the group would love to talk to them. Basically how it works is, if you have a shop premises that's idle, Brian and his group will come in, they'll revamp it, they'll insure it, they'll reconfigure it and put a museum in there, and you won't be out of pocket, but it'll mean that your property will be worth more because it's being utilised, and obviously you've another museum. So hopefully we'll be here in 12 months time opening another one.
10: And Ger, of course, this one is a particular resonance because it's in South Main Street. Now, South Main Street was once the heartbeat of the town, and North Main Street. The past couple of years, it's taken a little bit of a hit with some vacancies there. So this with this new museum going in there, we could see it today. There was people stopping, popping in. There was a huge crowd there. The buzz on the street, indoors and outdoors, that's what we need for. Did you say one time, Ger, one shop at a time? And,
11: yeah.
10: could this be the catalyst to get South Main Street back?
11: Hopefully we can get another one. Hopefully somebody will come forward in the coming weeks and come up with a premises, and then obviously over the next number of months that Brian and his team and Tommy and Mick, and there's a good group there. You're involved yourself, Mick, and in fairness, you're doing a fabulous job. So hopefully we can get a fourth one. So anybody out there with a premises that thinks that they might like to come forward and do something for Youghal, rather than have the premises, give those people involved a call.
10: Gerard, there was great credit there during the speeches for Flanagan Print, for Susan McNamara, because of her unbelievable graphics from the Flanagan Print Department headquarters. She's unbelievable, isn't she? The textures, the colour, it's just so pleasing to see on those panels. It's fantastic. Her work is amazing.
11: Yeah, Susan's very talented, obviously very experienced. We're so lucky to have her in Flanagan Print. She's doing fabulous work, and I suppose with the quality we can produce and with the quality of the design, it's great. And it's great, nice to get a bit of recognition here. Brian and other speakers here mentioned it today, and it's great to showcase the quality of the print we have in our hometown. We're doing a lot of print all over Ireland, and it's nice to do a job of that calibre in Youghal, and we'd like to thank everybody who supports us over the last 43 years.
10: And finally, Ger, I'm just going to slightly deviate here, but to get this message about today, you're going to actually video record and write a story about this in your newsletter. You've a lot of staff working on that, but now you're after venturing out in the past while with a Youghal News newsletter that's online, kind of a sister to the Youghal News publication. How's that going?
11: Yeah, it's going well. I suppose we're trying to take our toe in the water of the digital era. We're probably a bit behind other newspapers, but it's out on a weekly basis. Anybody wants to sign up, just obviously there's sign up with your email address, and you'll get it free every week. You'll get an idea of what's update what's happening in Youghal, and you'll get news probably before somebody else. So we'd like to thank everybody for their support.
10: Well done with that, Ger. Ger, finally, how many staff do you employ, roughly?
11: Around 50 at the moment.
10: Around 50 staff, is it?
11: Yeah.
10: So would you be one of the bigger employers in town then?
11: I've no idea, Mick.
10: Yeah.
11: It's
10: okay,
11: a lot of people and a lot of great staff and a lot of people doing a great job on behalf of the companies
10: we
11: have.
10: Well done to you and all your staff, Ger.
11: Thanks, Mick.
10: John O'Neill again, you're the Heritage Officer with Cork County Council. We're here down the beautiful annex here in the Mallard Centre. Oldie folkies like me, it's called the Town Hall, the back of the Town Hall, but it's magnificent here in the Arts Centre. Special occasion here today, the launch of the Pioneer Women of Yall Museum in South Main Street. Now, this is just a follow-up from the previous museums, the Yall Film Photography Museum and the Yall Lace Museum. And the one success after another, and they all launched in June. They're doing something right, but thanks to you as well, Conor, and your team there at the Cork County Council, because ye do some support and funding somewhat. Can you tell us about that, please? And are you delighted to be associated with this?
12: Absolutely, Michael. Yeah, look, it's a cracking day here now, and great to see as many people here as there is. Look, I suppose for any good projects, you need good people behind it. And we've seen year after year just what you all can give, you know, in terms of the people, the mayor's hometown. And when you see, we say, what Brian has done now, and just the kindness of people, we'd say, of the shop owners and that, just to let the space. But it's having the vision in the first instance to go with these museums and just putting in the hours then to get it done. So it's an absolute credit to everyone involved.
10: And it's the town stepping up as well, where there may be a vacant property, to make use of that property, you know what I mean, and to keep that footfall on the street and make the town vibrant and a success as well, isn't it?
12: I think anywhere you're walking through, you know, any town or settlement you walk through, you love seeing just you know, just people kind of out and about and, you know, doing their thing. And again, you know, by having these, we'd say, if these would otherwise have been vacant, to give them a use. But it's not only a use, it's bringing the culture, the history and the heritage of the town even more to life, and that's incredible.
10: And there's something unique as well about the museums, the Pioneer Women of Yall, the Yall Film and Photography Museum, of course, I mentioned they were out to Horgan's, and the Yall Lace Museum, because that's all from the heritage and the tradition that has been the backbone of Yall, going back over a century. So the uniqueness about these particular museums, we wonder what the next one is going to be.
12: Absolutely, no, you said it.
10: Yeah. But whatever the next one will be, will we be with the support of yourself and the Cork County Council?
12: Look, we'll always stay close to our colleagues in Yall, and look, sure, we look forward to hearing what they propose next. So.
10: Okay, it's a sunny day today. Will you take a dip in the sea? The tree flew black beaches while you're down here. Will you consider taking a dip?
12: I'll have to get back down for the match. So.
10: Well, thank you, Conor.
12: Thank you.
10: Susan Hagerty, East Cork Municipal Council. We're down here in the beautiful annex here in the Mallard Centre. Wonderful occasion. Loads of speeches going on. We have our own lady from Yall, Councillor Mary Lynn Foley, now the current Mayor of the County of Cork. She gave a wonderful speech, a wonderful occasion. And the occasion, of course, is the launch of the Pioneer Women of Yall Museum on South Main Street. You've been here for all the proceedings. What did you think, Susan?
13: Today's an amazing day for Yall again, in community driven. Great to have our county mayor here, and what's so exciting is to launch the Pioneering Women of Yall is the county mayor being a woman. And what I found interesting about today's story was we are very blessed with the people that own these buildings, Sarah Brosnan especially, for giving her building to the community, and not alone to the community but to the tourists, people domestic and abroad that will come to Yall and get this story. I think everyone craves connection, and her heritage is very part of us as people and our communities. So the Yall Museums gives that to the people, and it's amazing that it's led by the community, driven by the community, and that's why Cork County Council have put them forward to a Pride of Place Award under the Community Tourism Initiative, because it's very much an initiative in this town that could be copied in other towns. So to be fair, and what I found interesting about today also was that this shop was it Annie's Apple Store?
10: Annie's Apples, that's
13: yeah,
10: right. Yeah,
13: and
10: going
13: the
10: back
13: fact
10: a while.
13: That now it's still the ladies that are driving on this store, the pioneering women of Yall, and look, that's to be admired.
10: It's all the women to the fore today. Well done. And the uniqueness of having a museum called the Pioneer Women of Yall. There's a uniqueness as well with this Yall Film Photography Museum, and a uniqueness as well with the Lace Museum for this particular town. So they're very kind of authentic and unique.
13: And that's it. Yall has so much to offer people living here to find out about their heritage. The Film Photography Museum is amazing. I've been in there, and to be fair to Ed and Andy that drive it on, and to Kay, who's the creator in the Lace Museum. And tourists love this. They love to see the Irish heritage, and it's very unique, the film photography obviously we have the Moby Dick, but it's more with the Horgan brothers, there's a lot more history that can be found in that museum.
10: And finally, Susan, can you tell us what's this Pride of, what's it called,
13: Pride of Place.
10: Pride
13: it's
10: of
13: a
10: Place Award?
13: It's a national award. It's Irish public bodies that sponsor it. It's an end-of-year event held up in Dublin, so it's every council have put forward community groups under different categories. So we'll have judges that will come to y'all probably the end of July and will visit these museums and visit the committee, and the committee would have to put forward a presentation to showcase y'all at its finest under this category.
10: Wouldn't it be great after the awards for the Blue Flag Beaches that were just announced there a couple of weeks ago, that if the lads and lassies involved would be darling for this Pride of Place Award, it'd be great if they won it.
13: It'd be amazing for y'all, and to be fair, y'all is on the up now. There's so much happening, so much positivity with Tide, and I look forward to the future.
10: And like you say, with the heritage, the culture, the tradition, and the town's got a role.
13: There's so much heritage in y'all, St Mary's Collegiate Church, our town walls, the clock gate. The future is bright. I think it's been sold very well through the museums also.
10: I suppose with all the work that the mayor has been doing for the past year, she'll be up with one of the pioneer women of y'all, maybe down the line.
13: I do think of that. I think there's a museum in the future, no doubt. Councillor Mary Lillan Foley, who's a strong woman, a strong advocate for y'all, and has gone around the county supporting y'all.
10: Well, thank you very much, Susan.
13: Thanks, Michael.
10: Deirdre McSweeney, Kelly.
14: Yes, how are you?
10: I'm very good, thank you.
14: Good.
10: But listen, you have a beam on your face.
14: I do, because it's finally open.
10: It's finally open. What is finally open is the Pioneer Women of Y'all, and you are the curator.
14: Curator, yes,
10: yeah,
14: correct.
10: You have a lot to do there.
14: A lot to do, and a lot. No, we have a big committee helping us with it, so a lot of work over the last few months.
10: Okay.
14: Getting the museum ready.
10: Your official launch today, how to
14: official
10: go?
14: Launch today. Brilliant. I mean, the sun came out for us. Did you bring the sun out for us, I think, today? And fabulous. We brought everyone up to the museum first to have a look, and we had Mary Lennon Foley come in and have a look around the museum, and then we brought everyone down to the Mall Arts Centre, beautiful, on the quay today, and had our official opening. So from next week, everyone could come in and have a look.
10: I must say, seeing the crowds outside the museum, inside the museum, just seeing the footfall on South Main Street, it was a joyful occasion to see.
14: It was, where we're positioned now below the clock gate, it's trying to bring people, it's always the activity is above the clock gate on North Main Street, but where we're positioned on South Main Street is bringing the buzz and bringing the activity below the clock gate as well, so it's brilliant to see.
10: I was talking earlier on about the uniqueness of the three different museums.
14: Yes.
10: The Film Museum, the Lace Museum, and now the Pioneer.
14: Exactly, yeah. And the Pioneering Women is about the people, of y'all. So it's, and again, each museum is very different, but it's all bringing something, that people that are interested in photography are interested in lace, but then if you're interested in people.
10: Can we mention the ladies that are up on the board? There's Patricia Coburn.
14: Patricia Coburn. There's Edith Blake.
10: Edith Blake.
14: Florence Newton, who was brought to Witch Trial in y'all. We have the Princess of Capua. We have Lady Ranla. So if anyone has studied science, they might be aware of Boyle's Law. So if you come in, you'll learn more about her involvement in that. And we've Breed Nufalu, who's involved in the War of Independence, coming them on. And we also have Anna Fisher Haslam, who was from a Quaker family involved in the suffragette movement at the time.
10: So it's free for people to
14: free
10: pop
14: entry,
10: in?
14: Free entry.
10: There's
14: for
10: no charge?
14: No charge at all.
10: And they go in and learn about the fascinating history of all these, these women. And there's a video as well. Work in progress for the six women as well.
14: There is. We already have one up and running, thanks to yourself, on the Florence Newton. So it's a short video documentary, and also we'll have a video documentary on each of the other women in the museum as well. Available.
10: Have you done anything like this before as a curator?
14: No, I haven't. First time. I suppose I work in science background, but I suppose I have an interest in history and the history of y'all. First for me. So learning as I'm going along, but really, really enjoying it.
10: Congratulations.
14: Thank you very much.
10: Was absolutely
14: thank you, Mick. Thank you.
10: Hello, Rory.
15: Yes,
10: how are you doing? Have a quick word here, Rory. Okay, come over here. Rory, we're just after the speeches here. A huge turnout for the launch of the Pioneer Women of Y'all on top of the other museums. Beautiful day, full house here, great speeches. Great to see one of our own, Councillor Mary Lynn Foley, currently the Mayor of the County of Cork. You've come down specially here to see and to support us.
15: Absolutely, Mick. It's been a busy day. It's great to see such a turnout, as you said, but I think it's a reflection of the community spirit of y'all, to be honest with you. As Brian alluded to in his speech, you've three museums that are enormously popular and reflective of the rich history of Yall, and I think it's only fair that they're given an award or put forward for an award as they have been. So fantastic day, and look, I suppose it's telling in the fact that Mary in her last week as mayor is down here in Yall promoting these. She's been an excellent mayor for Yall and for East Cork throughout the last year, and great to see such a turnout.
16: I suppose, Rory, the town isn't sitting on its laurels, it's getting up off its arse and doing something.
15: It is, absolutely, as well it should be. Some fantastic historical elements throughout Yall, and to be fair, they're beginning to get a bit of funding here and there. We're marrying the old with the new. I know, like, there's the ongoing issues with the Greenway, but I mean, and the trailheads there, but I mean, it's interesting to see that's being done, but also we're not forgetting our past here in Yall as well. That's immortalised on the main street with a couple of museums, but it's good to see some other developments taking place around Yall as well.
16: And of course the viewing platform and the lighthouses.
15: Correct.
16: As well, and they're talking about joining up the Strand area.
15: Yes,
16: as well with
15: exactly.
16: Green Park and Poison Bush Lane opening.
15: Absolutely.
16: That up as well.
15: Yep.
16: So there's a lot going on, but the positive thing we take from here today is the volunteers from the volunteer group behind the Yall museums. They can be sure that the East Cork Municipal Council and the councillors like yourself will be there if they ever need any help, whether it's financial or support or whatever.
15: Very much so. I think that's why I'm here, to be honest with you, Mick. I mean, it's great to see such volunteerism. I've come from another event this morning and they're desperately crying out for volunteers. I won't name them because they're doing incredibly hard work, but volunteers are very hard to come by.
16: And that's where you can actually see it.
15: Exactly.
16: In action here.
15: It's reflective with the amount of people that have been in the room and here to support it. And it's in a reflection of how good the service is that's been provided as well.
16: Well, that's great. Thanks very much.
15: No problem.
16: Thanks. Ed Geary, you're the curator of the Yall Film and Photography Museum. You gave a wonderful speech there earlier on, Ed, about the curator up in the Film Museum. But today it's the official launch of the Pioneer Women of Yall Museum. I'm going to mention, of course, the Yall Lace Museum as well as part of the branch under the Yall Museum's umbrella. How did it go, Ed?
17: Absolutely fantastic. Deirdre Sweeney Kelly gave a wonderful speech. Kay Curtin gave a wonderful speech, and I gave a speech praising all our absolutely amazing volunteers.
16: What, there was some crowded.
17: Absolutely, packed down here.
16: Yeah, yeah. And wasn't it great to see the amount of people going in and out of the South Main Street where this location of this
17: was? It was.
16: Right. And you've been very busy, of course, recording all this as well today as well.
17: Absolutely. Okay. Well, I was documenting it with a camera for the Film and Photography Museum and the steering group.
16: Well done.
17: Which did a wonderful job. And thank you, Michael, for all the work you did.
16: Tommy Curtin. Tommy, you're part of the overall Yall Museums group. You've successfully done the Yall Film Photography Museum down on North Main Street. Then, on top of that, another success doing the Yall Lace Museum. I know your partner in crime is Michael Fall.
18: That's
16: and a couple
18: great.
16: Of others and all that kind of stuff. But you do the heavyweight lifting, doing all the construction work and all that. The other volunteers do their own work as well. But today, it's the Yall, it's the Pioneer Women of Yall Museum as well. Opened up in South Main Street, and a huge crowd turned out.
18: Lovely.
16: Today, and lots of speeches. How do you feel about the overall?
18: Well, overall, I think that it was a fantastic turnout, really. I think that all the speeches that were made were very true, factual, and honest. And I think that there was a massive surge of enthusiasm raised by the whole thing. I think people have become aware, or they have been aware, but they're more aware now of the necessity for people to get up and do things for the town. We need to do something to keep the face of our town looking well and to have something to offer people that come into the town and visit us.
16: That's palpable with all the volunteers come from all their different fields of expertise when they bring it to the fore, and then to see the actual physicality of it opening up there, especially South Main Street, because we remember South Main Street, of course, Buzz.
18: In the old days.
16: Freddie Barrett's.
18: Yeah.
16: Hennessy's Bicycles.
18: That's right. Bridgie Quirk.
16: Bridgie Quirk.
18: Yeah,
16: do you remember the footfall there?
18: That's right. right.
16: Of course, Norby and Sleeve was always the busier one.
18: It was.
16: Aziz Americs.
18: That's right.
16: But the fact that you've opened up the museums, two museums in North Main Street, it's certainly added to the buzz and the economic, financial part of the,
18: correct,
16: that town. But it's great to see this happening down in South Main Street as well.
18: Absolutely. And I mean, we're
16: the
18: so
16: other side of the clock.
18: Absolutely. And we're so grateful to Sarah Brosnan, who really started this whole thing by donating her shop to us. And that gave us the impetus then to go to people like the Hartnetts and to Paddy Quinlan, who both in turn gave us the film and photography and the lace. So initially, as I say, we started with the Kathleen and May, moved on, and whilst we might take a break for a small while now and let the dust settle, but as Brian said, there are a number of other museums and there are quite a significant number of derelict shops. So if we could take them and turn them into museums that are indigenous to y'all, we feel that we're going somewhere and that we're offering something and that we're doing something.
16: You certainly are doing something, and it's great to see it in operation and open up today. The three museums open up.
18: That's
16: up
18: right.
16: Today. Tom, just a question there for you. You're like, in the short past couple of years, I suppose, like the other volunteers are new to the game for this. I'm not saying you haven't done any voluntary work. You've been involved in a business in town. You've been involved in the theatre in town.
18: That's right.
16: And, you know, the singing groups and all that kind of stuff. But for people out there that have an hour to, what would you say to them?
18: Well,
16: if they have an interest, whether it's the Pioneer Women of Yall, the Film Museum or the Lace Museum,
18: yeah,
16: or the next museum,
18: yeah,
16: but would, for if we want to be volunteers, but they're a little bit reluctant, what would you say to them?
18: Well, what I would say to anybody that's reluctant, first of all, you have to have time. And you don't need a lot of it, but you have to be available. And you can't have too many things crying or mounting up on you. You need to be able to say, right, I can give an hour a week or 2 hours a week, and that's it. After that, you don't have to know an awful lot about what you're doing. You're supervising a premises, and that's it. If somebody asks a question and you haven't the answer, you can say, it's all in writing here, it's all on the panels, it's all in the QR code. And you can get back.
16: So what you're saying, Tom, if the volunteers thinking about joining, they've been welcomed into, warmly welcomed into
18: very
16: the fold,
18: so,
16: well looked after,
18: yeah,
16: and they'll be, won't be there on their own.
18: Yeah.
16: They'll be there with someone from the committee or another volunteers,
18: yeah,
16: and they will show them the ropes. And we would really appreciate it.
18: They'd be widely appreciated, and they would be doing something for their town. Everybody is saying we need to do something. This needs to be done. And this is an opportunity for somebody to be able to say to anybody, I give an hour a week to the museums, and that's my contribution. And I think if everybody was in that position, we'd be very much better off.
16: Well, congratulations today, Tom. My mic fall, I said as well. I'm going to be killed for leaving out all the other volunteers. They know who they are.
18: Well done,
16: Bula Boss, and thank you.
18: Thank you, Michael. All the best.
19: That was a recording of the official opening of Pioneer Women of Yall Museum, held in the Mall Arts Centre on the 20th of June last. My grateful thanks goes out to the members of Yall Museum Steering Group, and in particular, Michael Hussey of Yall Online. Also to Sean Healy for his invaluable technical assistance in making of this programme. And incidentally, the Yall Lace Museum and the Film and Photography Museum and the Women of Yall Museum are open each Thursday, Friday and Saturday from 12 o'clock midday to 4 p.m. in the evening. Until next time on Just a Memory, here on CRY 104 FM, Noel Cronin saying bye.

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7: 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We also see the ruins of Temple Michael and Malana Abbey and the magnificent Ballinatrae House, which is Yall's answer to Downton Abbey. 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